to keep the honky-tonk theme going with a song that celebrates women who prefer diner food over caviar and blue jeans over ballroom gowns. In 1993, this track became an absolute anthem for the regular folks. Here's Confederate Railroad's Trashy Women.

They were the artist of the decade for the 80s, but kept cranking out the hits into the 90s, too. Alabama, right here on Retro Country USA with Big Steve. And the only thing better than an Alabama song is two Alabama songs. Here's Born Country.

Retro Country USA, the greatest country hits of all time every weekend. I'm Big Steve, and this band that formed in 1998 but truly blew the doors off country radio in 2005 with a swampy four-part harmony track that celebrated small-town roots. Here's Little

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Silk. Here's Blackhawk on Retro Country USA. I'm your host, Big Steve Kelly. Now let's talk about Restless Heart. They were pioneers of the pop country crossover sound in the 80s, but in 1992, they released a track featuring an incredibly haunting vocal performance. Interestingly enough, the regular lead singer Larry Stewart had just left the band, so drummer John Dittrich

0: This is the Beat of 250, and we're celebrating Black Music Month, a celebration of the legacy, creativity, and global influence of black music. Today, we celebrate Big Mama Thornton, a powerhouse whose voice helped shape blues, rhythm and blues, and rock and roll. Before rock became a global sound, its roots lived in black music traditions, born from struggle, survival, and spirit. Big Mama Thornton stood at the center of that evolution. In 1952, she recorded the original Hound Dog, years before Elvis Presley made it famous. Her version was raw, fearless, commanding, and full of attitude. Big Mama Thornton didn't just sing the blues, she lived them. Her influence can still be heard through generations of artists, from Little Richard and Tina Turner to Prince and Lenny Kravitz. Today, during Black Music Month, we honor one of music's true pioneers and architects of American music.
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Voice of the Mississippi on Retro Country USA. I'm Big Steve Kelly. Love your dogs, folks. They truly are man's best friend. Now let's pivot from a tearjerker to a song that is pure, unadulterated fun. Back in 1994, the boys from Shenandoah saw an infomercial late at night for a line dancing videotape. They laughed so hard they decided to write a song about it. And the result? A number one smash. If Bubba can dance,

0: truth is, we've all got a little Bubba in us all. I'm Big Steve Kelly. This is Retro Country USA. And there's more music and memories coming right up next.
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3: 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Big Mama Thornton didn't just sing the blues, she lived them. Her influence can still be heard through generations of artists, from Little Richard and Tina Turner to Prince and Lenny Kravitz. 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

famous tagline from a Calgon commercial. Remember? Calgon, take me away. Another true story. I'm Big Steve Kelly on Retro Country USA, and to close us out this weekend, a song that was used as a promo

0: 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Our staff includes Raphael George, Diane Cook, Kim Dawhair, John Grant Vaught, Gary Blake Frazier, Carmen Osborne, Gunnar Jackson, and Chandler Vaught. 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I'm your weekly host, Big Steve Kelly from the Kelly Ranch Studios. 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Retro Country
1: 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Thank you. 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And ladies and gentlemen, the Country Top 40 with Fitz is brought to you by Boot Barn. 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

IT with a Z, and it's time to play the hits. Welcome to the most impactful countdown of country music. This is the Country Top 40. And I'll tell you what, get ready to hear the stories, and we're going to bring country music fans together like we do every single weekend. And it feels like summer has officially arrived, like, you know, we're rolling the windows down, the boats are on the water, the grills are fired up, families are hitting the road, and country music is cranked up just a little bit louder. So whether you're headed to the lake, the beach, the ballpark, the campground, or just hanging out on the back porch, thank you for letting me ride shotgun with you this weekend. And we got a big show coming up, the 40 biggest songs, of course. Plus, I'm going to share a music with memory story that might just make you want to call your dad. And we're going to be taking a look at the songs that are shaping the soundtrack of the summer of 2026. And speaking of big, can Jordan Davis hold on to the top spot for his second week? Or is there a new number one song in America waiting to take the crown? We're about to find out. But first, let's take a look back at last week's number one song in the world. Here's Jordan Davis and Turn This Truck Around.

0: Detroit, Louisiana this weekend. Jordan Davis right there, the hometown boy, the loud and proud Louisiana man with last week's number one, Turn This Truck Around. And this weekend, we're going to lift up that curtain to see if Jordan Davis is still in high gear at the top spot. So say it with me, y'all. Let the countdown begin.
1: Number 40.
0: At the starting blocks this weekend is a Texas brother of mine, Conroe, Texas, the birthplace of Parker McCollum. And he's taking off right now with Killing Me.

Parker McCollum just kicked off this week's countdown at number 40 with Killing Me. Little fun fact, he didn't write that song alone. Parker called in a couple of Texas heavyweights, Randy Rogers and Monty Criswell, to help bring that song to life. And now we're going to keep this thing moving. Coming in at number 39 is an artist who has never, ever been afraid to be exactly who she is. No filter, no pretending, just great songs and a whole lot of heart. From Arkansas to country music's biggest stages right here on the Country Top 40 with Fitz. Here's Ashley McBride with What If We Don't on CT40.

Dropping back two spots this week to number 39. That's Ashley McBride with What If We Don't? And you got Fitz playing all the hits. If you've ever studied the periodic table in school, remember that, the periodic chart of elements, you probably never thought it would lead to a country music career. But for Stephen Wilson Jr., it kind of did. Before he was writing songs in Nashville, he was a scientist. The dude was working in a lab, mixing up chemicals by day and chasing songs by night. Turns out the perfect formula wasn't in the test tube, it was in a guitar case. Checking in at number 38, here's Stephen Wilson Jr. with Gary.

0: Ain't a lot of boys named Gary these days. But if you know a guy named Gary, you know that dude could fix anything. Stephen Wilson Jr. right there, backing it up 3 to number 38. Coming up on CT40's Summer of Hits with Fitz, we're going to get Chase Matthew on the mic. And he's going to tell us what has him pinching himself and asking, can this really be my life? Chase Matthew hanging with us next. Come on back.
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0: Now back to the Country Top 40 with Fitz, the guy who plays all the hits on the Valley's hit country, 97 Kick. Welcome back to the Summer of Hits on the Country Top 40 with Fitz. And we know that artists wait years to finally hear their songs on the countdown. And they join an elite club of artists who have made it to the top when they achieve a number one hit. But when I asked Chase Matthew about his brand new song, Holding It Down, he was blown away by another career milestone that he just achieved.
10: Good to see you, man. You haven't gone anywhere. You've been here. What I mean, I feel like you've been on the charts. You've been here.
11: Oh, man. It's been cool, dude. It's wild to see my name in 2 spots on this chart, too. You know, it's kind of crazy.
10: It's got to be.
11: Lauren, man. Lauren Elena.
0: There you go. Giving a shout out to his collaborator on his other current CT40 hit song. And we're going to get to that one a little bit later. But first, Chase Matthew making the trip on his own with his latest. This is Holding It Down. Number 3.

leaping up to number 37. And our next artist actually started gaining traction as a country star back in his dorm room at Texas Tech University. That's right. Fast forward a couple of years later, and man, life changes, doesn't it? Hudson Westbrook. He's taking the country top 40 by storm for the second time in his career right now with Painted You Pretty, number 36.

Texas right there with Painted You Pretty, moving up a couple of spots to number 36 this week. And you got Fitz playing all the hits. And you know that CMA Fest always gives us a couple of surprises, but I don't think anybody had this one on their bingo card, because Russell Dickerson, he brought out Fetty Wap. Okay, it's time for me to go. The crowd in Nashville absolutely lost it when the rapper hit the stage to perform Boots with Russell. And country music loves a good surprise, and that one definitely caught folks off guard, but they were going crazy. No surprise about what's coming up next, though. Russell's got one of the biggest songs of the summer right now. Stepping up to number 35, it's WrestleMania. Russell Dickerson with Worth Your While on the Country Top 40 with Vince.

0: The Belmont University graduate Russell Dickerson hanging on strong at number 35 with Worth Your While. Country Top 40. Coming up on the Country Top 40 with Fitz, we're coming back with the technological phenomenon that is creating country stars overnight. You got to stay close to hear this one.
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10: Hey, y'all, it's Chris Jansen, and this is my latest hit, Me and a Beer, on the Country Top 40 with Fitz. 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
0: Here's Chris Jansen at number 34.
11: Prettiest girl I've ever seen. Look at her, man, look.

0: Chris Jansen taking a long fall back, 25 spots to number 34 with Me and a Beer. And you can't explain the country charts, right? They are a living, breathing mystery. All right, you know, Conan O'Brien had a great bit back in the late 90s where he would make silly predictions about what would happen in the year 2000.
1: In the year 2000.
0: Conan may have predicted a lot of things, but I'm not sure that he saw TikTok turning unknown artists into country stars overnight. And Shane Proffitt gets it. He says everybody's on TikTok these days, scrolling before bed, sitting in airports, or just killing time during the day. And sometimes one swipe can introduce you to a song that you would never have found otherwise. And that's exactly why the platform has become such a powerful tool for brand new artists. Now, Shane wasn't built by TikTok alone, but it definitely helped more people discover what we've known for a long time. Especially if you remember after he got a little boost from the Country Top 40 launch pad at number 33. Here's Shane Proffitt.

0: Dame Prophet spending another weekend at number 33 with Long Live Country. Coming up on the Summer of Hits on the Country Top 40 with Fitz, I got something brand new from one of the biggest names in country music. And trust me, the first time I heard this song, I immediately said, yep, this is going to be a big. This is going to get real big. I'm talking about a future sing at the top of your lungs, windows down, country music obsession. A special CT40 world premiere is on deck, and you're going to hear it before a whole lot of folks do. So grab another drink. Your next favorite song is coming up on the Country Top 40 with Fitz.
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And I'll tell you what, every time I play this song, waterfalls start coming. I'm not kidding. Mascara alert for the ladies and for the guys. Get ready for some waterfalls. It's just beautiful, especially if you've lost someone recently. Blake Shelton, number 32, with Let 'Em In Anyway. Ain't it?

Blake Shelton holding steady for a second week at number 32 with Let Him In Anyway. What a beautiful song, Blake. And hey, don't forget, coming up at the bottom of the hour, I've got something really special for you. It's a CT40 worldwide premiere from a true cowboy. I'm talking about Cody Johnson. Kojo, C-O-J-O. Kojo was his name-o. Brand new music you're going to hear right here first, coming up in just a little bit. And speaking of artists who took a road less traveled, Kelsey Hart's journey to country music didn't start on stage. It started behind a barber chair for nearly a decade. He was cutting hair before a viral TikTok video helped introduce his music to the world. So not only can Kelsey Hart sing you a country song, he might be the only guy on this countdown who could clean up your sideburns while he's doing it. I'll take a number 3 right here, Kelsey. Checking in at number 31. Here's Kelsey Hart.

0: Jesse Hart in a repeat week at number 31 with a brilliant song called Fireworks. And welcome to the summer of hits with Fitz on the Country Top 40. And this is the spot. I'm telling you right now, this is the place in the countdown where I like to bring you brand new artists you need to hear. You've heard so many artists from our CT40 launch pad. But right now, today, I'm going to shine a huge spotlight on Kojo, on Cody Johnson. And your CT40 spotlight is brought to you by IHOP. And my friend, get ready, because I have a feeling you're about to hear a song that's going to live on your playlist all summer long. And you are hearing it right here first. We're talking about Cody Johnson, the reigning ACM Entertainer of the Year, the reigning ACM Male Artist of the Year, and the guy who's sitting right at the top of country music right now. You know, Kojo's got a brand new album dropping this month. And whenever an artist puts out a brand new record, there's always one big question. Which song do you send to country radio first? And that is not an easy decision, because that song basically becomes the introduction to everything that's coming next. So I had the chance to catch up with Cody last week, and he told me exactly how he landed on this one.
1: What about, man, if somebody only had time to hear one track before the album drops? And by the way, the album drops on June 26th. Which one would you tell them to listen to first, and why? Is it Horseback?
2: Yeah, it's got to be the number. I mean, that's why I kicked off the album sequence with it. I just wanted to kind of come out swinging up. I think he and I have had this conversation before where when it comes to the sequential order of the songs on the album, I usually try to write it like a set list. And so if that was what I was going to do on stage, I would come out swinging with Horseback and just capture your attention straight up right from the very beginning.
0: And I'm sure he's about to capture your attention right now. Ladies and gentlemen, an exclusive CT40 with Fitz worldwide premiere. This is Cody Johnson and his brand new single, Horseback, in the CT40 Spotlight.
3: He's a ranch hand in a pinch, man. 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Cause she's a gold digger with a quick trigger. 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
1: That was Horseback in the CT40 Spotlight, your exclusive CT40 worldwide premiere. And you heard it right here, fresh and first. And I would love to know what you thought about that song. Is that Cody's next number one? You can send me a message right now. Facebook, Instagram, TikTok at Fitz on Everything with a Z. Fitz on Everything. 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
1: Welcome back to the Summer of Hits on the Country Top 40 with Fitz. And whether you're headed out to the lake, firing up the grill, out on a back road, or just soaking up a summer weekend with family and friends. Thank you so much for letting me hang out with you. Summer is officially doing its thing. The days are longer, the music's a little louder, and the race to number one is heating up. In fact, we got a stretch of songs coming your way right now that are hotter than a Texas parking lot in June. And we're going to kick it off with something special. A brand new debut on the Country Top 40 with Fitz.
0: number 30.
1: Did you ever think that you would hear John Mayer on the Country Top 40 Countdown? We got Lainey Wilson with John Mayer right now and a brand new release. And it's John Mayer's very first time on the Country Top 40 Countdown. So everybody, play nice, treat them like family. That's what we do in the country music family. Here they are with Phone, Key.

Lainey Wilson, along with John Mayer, and a brand new debut called Phone Keys Wallet. I say that to myself 500 times before I leave my house. Starting the journey at number 30. And ever since taking social media by storm a short time ago, this next artist has already collaborated with some of the most iconic names in the music industry. Names like Randy Travis, Tim McGraw, Jody Messina, Gary LaVox, Tracy Lawrence. I could go on. And even Scott Stapp of Creed. But we've got her all to ourselves right now on the Country Top 40 with Fitz. Straight for the heart. Here's Alexandra Kay at number 29.

Alexander Kay moving up a spot this week to number 29 with Straight for the Heart. And you got Fitz playing all the hits. And if you're listening in the truck, the car, maybe you're on a boat, wherever summer's got you this weekend, I've got a little assignment for you, all right? Check this out. Turn this thing up. Because some songs were made for driving, and Stella Lefty's latest is definitely one of them. Windows down, volume up, destination optional. Checking in at number 28, here's Stella Lefty with Boston. On a

0: that jump. Boston. What's up, Boston? Hey, Boston, I'm going to go up there and park my car. We love you, Boston. That's from Stella Lefty. Taking off six spots to number 28, and I think that one is going to keep on going and going. Way to go, Stella. And speaking of unstoppable, we got a truly amazing story of an unstoppable spirit this weekend. And your CT-40 troop salute, I want you to know right now, we live in the land of the free because of the brave. And your troop salute is supported by my friends at Muddy Matt. 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
1: This is Green Beret Bob. Fitz is my son. I proudly served my country from 66 through 72 with the Army Special Forces. We live in a land of the free because of our brave men and women, past and present. This is our troop salute.
0: And this one's going out to retired U.S. Army Special Operations Major Jonathan Turnbull. You see, in 2019, while serving our country in Syria, Major Turnbull was critically wounded in an ISIS suicide bombing, and doctors gave him virtually no chance to survive. During the flight, they rushed him straight to medical care, and a young medic performed CPR the entire way, just to keep him alive. And somehow, he made it. What followed were years of surgeries, rehabilitation, and learning how to navigate life after traumatic injuries, including the loss of his sight. But today, Major Turnbull, man, he's getting after it, competing in the 2026 Warrior Games in San Antonio, proving that courage doesn't end when the battle is over. He often shares a simple message. He says, look for the good moments. Don't focus on the bad. Keep your head up. You got to keep pushing forward no matter what. And man, if that doesn't put things in perspective, Major Jonathan Turnbull, thank you for your service, your sacrifice, your example. From all of us here at the Country Top 40 with Fitz, we salute you, and we live in the land of the free because of the brave.

0: 6. That was Rodney Atkins with his very first country top 40 number one, If You're Going Through Hell. Play this weekend for the Troop Salute Song of the Week. And by the way, your Troop Salute is supported by my friends at Muddy Matt. I'm telling you, go to MuddyMatt.com. 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You could also go to Amazon and search Muddy Matt. Your feet will love walking on them. And if you're hearing my voice, my name is Mr. Fitz, playing all the hits, and you're definitely listening to the Country Top 40 Countdown. But you might not know that I'm about to make a dream come true. Yep, right now, in moments. A CT40 artist is going to stop by to tell you how I'm doing it. So get ready for some Country Top 40 magic. After this, do you believe in magic?
1: Do you believe in magic? In a young girl's heart.
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0: Hey, it's Fitz from the Country Top 40, and I buy stuff online all the time. 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
0: Welcome back, my friend, to the Country Top 40 Countdown of the Summer of Hits with Fitz. And I hope this weekend is treating you well. When Graylin James stopped by the CT40 studios, he reminded me that what we're doing here is bigger than playing songs. I mean, sometimes we're getting to watch somebody's dream come true in real time.
7: Bro, I grew up listening to Countdowns, and like, to just even imagine my song being mentioned as a song coming up on the Countdown is insane. So I'm super thankful. I've seen my songs. I've spent so much time as a songwriter for other people, and I would hear, like, oh, you know, Jordan Davis is next thing you know. I'm like, that's really cool. Like, I wrote that song. But,
8: yes.
7: Like, to hear Water at a Wedding by Graylin James, like, it.
8: With you as the artist.
7: With me as the artist. Like, it feels like my dream's actually coming true.
0: Well, I'm glad to be part of his journey and honored to be making artists' dreams come true. So let's grant one right now. Your wish is my command. Listen up, Graylin James, because you're at number 27 this weekend with Water at a Wedding.
9: Well, I didn't want to show up, but our families go way back. So when you said your vows, that's exactly where I sat. Thank God for open bars, because watching all this.

Graylin James bumping up two to number 27 with Water at a Wedding. There's nothing quite like meeting one of your own personal heroes. For Dustin Lynch, that happened at a charity golf tournament when he met Vince Gill a long, long time ago. Dustin said it was the closest to passing out he's ever been. And I get it. I mean, Vince has that thing about him. Those vocals. I mean, it's Vince Gill for crying out loud. Give me some Vince. I get it, Dustin. Dustin Lynch right now is showing some of that Vince Gill inspiration. Easy to Love at number 26.

Preston Lynch with Easy to Love, moving up two spots to number 26, and Fitz playing all the hits. And get ready for one of the biggest surprises of the year. Taylor Swift, she's back, and she's stepping back into her country roots with I Knew It, I Knew You. It's the original song she wrote for Disney and Pixar's Toy Story 5. And the track was inspired by Jessie the Cowgirl, was written with longtime collaborator Jack Antonoff, and well, it's already breaking streaming records just days after its release. Pretty incredible for a song attached to a movie that hasn't even hit theaters yet. Taylor Swift. That's right. What's up, Swifties? She's back where it all started. Number 25 on the country top 40 with Fitz. This is I Knew It,

0: A brand new debut called I Knew It, I Knew You from Taylor Swift from the brand new Toy Story 5 movie, starting the climb at number 25. I mean, that's where it started. And I know we don't usually do this, but this song started its journey all the way up on the countdown at number 25. Definitely worthy of the Leap of the Week award. So Taylor gets that blue ribbon wherever you are, at home, at work, in the car. All right. 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I need you to help me get together. We're going to give Taylor Swift a big old atta girl.
1: Atta girl.
0: Your Leap of the Week is brought to you by T-Mobile. Welcome to the summer of hits on the Country Top 40 with Fitz. And coming up, John Party's going to talk about a dream come true, hanging out with one of his childhood heroes. I got the details and John's latest song after this.
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14: Wait, what? The facts about underage drinking are a lot more serious than you might have heard. For example, the CDC says that more than 3,500 underage drinkers die each year. And according to StopAlcoholAbuse.gov, alcohol can harm brain development.

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0: 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And I'll tell you what, this song is making a difference in so many people's lives right now. If you got something going on in your world, just say so. Just tell someone. Here's Dan and Shay telling you all about it. At number 24, this is Say So.

Dan and Shay going up three spots this week to number 24 with Say So. And I got a quick DM from my TikTok into the DMs. And Emma in Billings, Montana asks, what's up, Fitz? How many country artists do you actually interview in a week? And Emma, thank you so much for the question. Honestly, usually somewhere between 12 to 15 artist interviews every single week. And the coolest part is getting to hear the stories behind the songs. And sometimes I feel like I learn things about these artists that they haven't even told anybody else yet. And it is a privilege, you know, getting a front row seat to the lives they share through their music. As we get back to it right now, Lauren Elena and Chase Matthew checking in at number 23 with All My Exes.

0: Lauren Elena and Chase Matthew moving up one spot to number 23 with All My Exes. You got Fitz playing all the hits on the Country Top 40 Countdown, and you know you've made it when one of your musical heroes invites you onto the tour bus. And that happened to John Party when Dwight Yoakam reached out and said, "Hey, man, come on and hang out with me. I'm Dwight Yoakam."
1: Now his guitar's Cadillac, hillbilly music.
0: John says they spent hours talking country music, jamming, playing songs, singing Buck Owens, talking about California and life on the road. Just a pretty cool moment for a guy who grew up listening to Dwight. And now John's creating a legacy of his own. John Party, number 22.

0: P-A-R-D with an I and boots off. Two stepping up one to number 22. Welcome to the summer of hits on the Country Top 40 with Fitz. And when we get back, we're going to take a journey down into the CT40 vault. So get your Crocs on and your walking shoes on. And we're going to be starting off of the year that the world learned about, well, one of the most famous card games of all time. And it got people addicted to playing this game. We're going down to the vault after this.
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0: I hope the grills are hot and the drinks are cold and you can sit back and turn this one up. A toast to all right now. We'll get to drinking. ZJK, Zach John King at number 20.

0: get to drinking from Zach John King. ZJK shooting up 5 places to number 21 for the week. And my name is Mr. Fitz, your personal Sherpa, the gatekeeper of the CT40 vault. And as promised, we're going to head to one of my favorite places ever. All right. It's where the dimly lit hallways of country music history smell like old beat up guitars and starched Wranglers. Yeah, you smell that right now. I'm talking about the vault. Yes, the famous CT40 vault. And your ticket is brought to you by my friends at O'Reilly Auto Parts, your professional parts people. Thank you guys for always covering everybody's ticket. Now, as you know, I'm the only person in the world with access to the vault with the brand new eye retina scanner. And I'm just going to put my eyes in front of this very bright thing right here. Oh!
1: Please step in front of the retina eye scanner.
0: Hopefully this AI thing is running well today.
1: I don't like being called artificial.
0: Oh, no. She's already starting. Can we just do the scan and get this going? I didn't mean to offend you by calling you AI.
1: I'm mad at you.
0: Okay. Looking into the light. There we go.
1: Access granted.
0: Okay, we're all friends here. Follow me this way. Watch your steps. We're going to start off on the year that shows like All in the Family, MASH, and the Mary Tyler Moore Show were being watched by everyone. Remember that? The card game Uno was introduced to the masses, and everybody and every family got addicted to it. And on your country radio, it was a 3-week reign at number one for an artist who got her start in country music after a career as a public school teacher. That was the 1972 release from Donna Fargo, a song called The Happiest Girl in the Whole USA. And we're marching, come on this way, come on, all eyes right here. Another 24 years to a song that always reminds me of Summertime by the King of Country.

George Strait right there with Blue Clear Sky. And if George is the king, well, this guy's definitely the next in line. Up now, one of Luke Combs' highest charting releases to date. It debuted all the way up at number 2 back in the year 2021. Here's Luke.

0: one this week back in 2021. Luke right there with Forever After All. And I can't believe it. That's going to conclude our little adventure down into the CT40 vault. But don't worry. This is our hangout spot. This is our thing. Same time, same place next week. And we're going to be right here just chilling, learning some country music history. And your ticket to the vault was brought to you by O'Reilly Auto Parts. 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All right, come here. There you go. There you go. Watch your step. It's a little bit dark in here. We're going to cross this famous threshold. All right, can you give me a little help right now? Just give me a little push. All right, we're going to push this prerogatus of a door to slam shut behind us.
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0: All right, this hour of the Country Top 40 with Fitz is brought to you by Eggland's Best. 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

0: who plays the hits. This is one of my favorite times of the year because it just feels a little different. The days are longer, the nights are louder, and country music becomes the soundtrack to all of it. So whether you're headed to the lake, mowing the yard, working a shift, road tripping, or just hanging out with friends and family, I'm so glad you're spending part of your weekend right here with me, continuing the tradition of country music's longest running countdown show, the Country Top 40. And we've got 20 songs left before we find out what's sitting at number one in the world this week.
1: Number 20.
0: And if I'm going to be honest with you, Luke Bryan would probably tell you he'd rather be in a deer blind or on a lake somewhere. But he's making his appearance right here on the Country Top 40 with Fitz. Center stage with country, and she knows.

O'Brien with Country, and she knows it. Holding strong at number 20 this week. And you got Fitz playing all the hits. And, you know, before Low Cash became one of country music's most successful duos, Preston Brust and Chris Lucas spent years writing songs for other artists, including hits recorded by Keith Urban, Tim McGraw, and so many more. And that's one of the reasons their songs connect so well. They've been storytellers long before they were stars. And they're telling another good one right now. Number 19, here's Low Cash with Wrong Hearts.

Plaza, number 19 for another week. And don't forget, y'all, on the way, get ready for the good stuff. I give you the good stuff every weekend because good feels good. Plus, at the bottom of the hour, don't forget your CT40 fan favorite, Music with Memories. As we continue, you can find this next artist tearing his way through the Midwest on his cold beer and country music tour, which apparently is going crazy right now. He's Zach Top in the CT40 Stash Club at number 18 with South

The latest from Zach Topps, South of Sanity. What a great song. Making its way up 3 to number 18. And you're checking out the Country Top 40 with Fitz. You know, a residency at Las Vegas' Sphere is a spot only reserved for the best of the best in country music. And you can catch Kenny Chesney there through July. From what I have heard, it is an unbelievable and magical show. He's up right now on top of that CT40 Sphere with Carry On, number 17.

0: number 22 to number 17. Nice little jump for Kenny Chesney right there. And Carry On. Coming up on the Summer of Hits on the Country Top 40 with Fitz. We're getting ready for the good stuff. And a baby moose got separated from its family and stranded in the middle of a busy highway. What happened next will restore a little faith in humanity. It involved dozens of complete strangers, stopped traffic, and one guy willing to do something that most people wouldn't. That's coming up next, because good feels good. Country Top 40.
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0: This country music mountain with me, we're getting close to the summit. We're on a journey to number one with Hardy, Morgan Wallen, Eric Church, and Tim McGraw. What a lineup. And their song MacArthur at number 16.

0: That's MacArthur from Hardy, Morgan Wallen, Eric Church, and Tim McGraw, moving up two spots to number 16. You know, every artist hopes a song connects, but I will tell you, there's never a guarantee. That's what makes this next song so special. John Morgan has spent years grinding it out, writing songs, paying his dues, and believing in the music, and now fans are turning Kid Myself into one of those breakout songs of the year. Here's John Morgan talking about the journey behind the success of Kid Myself.
1: Let's talk about Kid Myself as you're watching it grow.
2: Yeah.
1: And what your audience is telling you about it.
3: Yeah, man, that's a good way to look at it. It's been awesome just seeing that song, translate. You just never know, you know, it's a daunting thing to put out, you know, a single, whatever timeline you are in your career, it's daunting, so. It's cool to see it kind of doing the right thing. It's always a good feeling.
1: But look how it started. Talent can't be denied. You know what I mean? Mm. It's a talent-based industry. When people see it, they see it.
3: Yeah.
1: And look what your talent has done.
3: Yeah, thank you, man. I've definitely busted my hind end to, you know, get there. But, yeah, it takes work ethic, man. It takes honing in on your craft, whatever it is you bring into the room, you got to perfect it.
0: There's no shortcut to earning moments like this. As John Morgan says, talent matters, but so does the work you put in when nobody's watching. We got John Morgan right now working hard and earning this week's number 15 song with Kid Myself.

0: Morgan pushing forward two to number 15. And welcome to the summer of hits on the Country Top 40 with Fitz. I do the good stuff every single weekend. First of all, because the world needs it, right? The world needs some good. Because it's crazy, but there is so much good happening in the world, and good feels good. It is all brought to you by IHOP. Thank you, IHOP, for being part of the CT40 family. Now I'm getting hungry.
1: That's the good stuff.
0: I'm about to talk about a sweet little baby moose. Yeah, little baby moosey. I know you don't call it moosey, but it's a sweet little baby moose. Got separated from its family and ended up trapped on a busy, busy highway in British Columbia just last week. And what happened next was pretty amazing. Traffic stopped, and then one kind stranger jumped out, carefully lifted the calf over the concrete divider, and helped it get back across the road. And a couple moments later, the little moose was reunited with its mama. I'm telling you, just a bunch of people taking a few minutes out of their day to help. And that is your reminder that there is still a whole lot of good in this world happening every single day. And that's something to smile about this weekend. And that is the good stuff.

0: 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Tim McGraw right there from 2016. Humble and kind. And the good stuff is brought to you by IHOP. 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Thank you, IHOP. Coming up on the Summer of Hits on the Country Top 40 with Fitz. For Bailey Zimmerman, one trip to the California desert completely changed the way he looked at festival season when he first stepped onto the Stagecoach Festival stage a couple of years ago. And I'm going to share that with you when we get back. So stay close.
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10: 40. 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
0: At number 14.

Tucker Wetmore's Brunette checking in at number 13 this week. And you know, country artists love summertime. The festivals, the crowds, the energy. It's how they make most of their money, actually. There's nothing like it. But Bailey Zimmerman says the moment it all became real for him was playing Stagecoach and looking out to see thousands and thousands of people singing every word right back to him. And he said, man, Fitz, that's when I got it. And these days, he's one of the artists creating those moments for fans all across the world. At number 12, here's Bailey Zimmerman with Chevy Silverado.

Bailey Zimmerman climbing up one to number 12 with Chevy Silverado. Welcome to the summer of hits on the Country Top 40 with Fitz, and you better get ready for CT40's fan favorite segment, Music with Memories. Do you have a special song in your heart with your special memory attached to it? Coming up, a listener says every Father's Day starts the same way. He climbs into an old pickup truck that still smells like his dad. And there's one country song that brings it all back. Your Music with Memories is next.

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10: 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The songs, the stories, and the artists behind all of them. 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

0: 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Go to Amazon, type in Muddy Matt, and your life will change. There's no doubt that music has a way of taking us places. And I received a message from Mike in Amarillo, Texas. He says, "What's up, Fitz with the hits? I know it's not Father's Day weekend yet, but I just had to pass this to you. My dad passed away 6 years ago, but every Father's Day weekend, we would go driving around out for an old pickup drive. That's right. The truck wasn't perfect. The paint's faded. The air conditioner barely worked. But when Alan Jackson's Drive came on the radio, Mike says that, man, he's not a grown man anymore. He and his dad just love that song. Whenever he hears that song, he feels 12 years old again, sitting next to his dad on a dirt road with nowhere special to go. Mike said, man, for 4 minutes, I get my dad back. And honestly, that's what Music with Memories is all about, right? The music will bring them right back to you. So for Mike and for every son or daughter missing their dad this Father's Day season, and I'm right there with you. I know it's a deep pain, but all we could do is go day by day and just wait for songs like this to bring him back to us. Hey, Mike from Amarillo, here's your song. And by the way, that's where my dad is from. Amarillo, Texas.
1: It was painted red, the stripe was white, it was 18 feet from the bow to the stern light. 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
1: Your Music with Memories Song of the Week, Alan Jackson and Drive for Daddy Gene. Released in 2002, the song became one of the most personal records of Alan's career and drove all the way to number one on the Country Top 40 Countdown. 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
1: Welcome to the weekend. Hola. You got Fitz playing all the hits, and I hope you're soaking up the summer this weekend. Maybe you're headed to the lake, firing up the grill, mowing the yard, road tripping, just hanging with family and friends, wherever you are. Thanks for making me part of it. And listen, every song that we have played today has been fighting for a spot right here. This is where the good songs become huge songs, where careers change, where future country music history gets written. And we're down to the 10 biggest songs in the entire country, so the pressure's on, the race is tight. And we're getting closer to finding out who owns the number one song in the world this week. So turn it up and come on, lean in just a little bit. Let's make this thing official. It's championship time. It's top 10 time.
8: Hey, Feds, it's Becca Collier from Tucson, Arizona, where it's always sunny and it's always summer. The rest of the country is just catching up to us. And something else that's hot is my man, Kane Brown, and the song Woman. Oh, it's so good. I can't wait to hear it on the Country Top 4.
9: Number 10.
1: What's going on, Becca? And thank you so much for sending me that voice memo. And I'll tell you, this week in Tucson, Arizona, get ready. Looks hot and dry. Temps pushing past 100 degrees where you are. Kind of the day where the pool and a cold drink and a shady patio become your best friends and keeping the Country Top 40 countdown turned up. With some Kane Brown for you. That's right, for the 14th time in his career, Kane Brown breaks into the top 10 on the Country Top 40 with Woman.

Brown with Woman, moving up two spots this week to number 10. And congratulations, Kane, on making the top 10. Way to go, buddy. And, you know, it feels like the weather has been a little crazy lately, and you are not imagining it. The past couple of weeks have brought everything across the nation, from massive storms and flooding rains to tornadoes tearing across parts of the country. And speaking of tornadoes, this next duo hits with about the same amount of force as a Texas tornado. The Texas Tornado collaboration of Corey Kent and Co. Wetzel, checking in at number 9 this weekend with Rocky Mountain.

Rocky Mountain Low from Corey Kent and Co. Wetzel, moving up one more to number 9. And you got Fitz playing all the hits on the country top 40 inside the top 10 right now with country music's most streamed artist ever. A record just recently broken by Ella Langley. That's right. Stepping up to number 8. I will absolutely proudly admit I am an Ella fella. Ella Langley stepping up to number 8 with Morgan Wallen, and I can't love

0: Morgan Wallen and Ella Langley going up 3 to number 8 with I Can't Love You Anymore, probably the biggest powerhouses in country music right now. And look at that. Now they have a collaboration. Where this thing is going to go, man, I'm thinking I already know. Congratulations, you guys. Country Top 40. Coming up on the Country Top 40 with Fitz, Jordan Davis has already checked a lot of boxes in his career, but there is one collaboration that he is still dreaming about. And we're going to tell you all about it after this.
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My name is Fitz. That's F-I-T with a Z. And I got one job around here, to bring you the hits. As always, these songs aren't just numbers. They're stories waiting to be told. And we've got the latest from Megan Maroney. She thought she was going to be a CPA. Thank goodness she turned into a country music sensation. She's at number 7 with Beautiful Things.

0: Megan Maroney and Beautiful Things, moving up one spot this week to number 7. And you know, even the biggest stars still have dream collaborations. Jordan Davis recently got the chance to share the stage with one of his favorite artists of all time. And afterward, he admitted making music together is now high on his bucket list. Here's Jordan.
1: What's a dream that you have right now that maybe you haven't let anybody know that is something you really want to accomplish?
2: Man, I think now I went and did went and played some songs with Brandon Lake, who I'm a huge fan of.
1: Oh yeah,
2: and I really want to put something out with him. So like, me and him are hanging next week, and we're gonna try to nail down a date to write and hopefully put something out. If he doesn't know about this, Brandon, you're hearing it right now.
1: Dude, thank you for sharing that with me.
2: But yeah, man, that's something that I really, really want to. I want to have a song with him. I went to his show and I was floored. I mean, it was like a Southern rock show meets revival meets worship. Like, it was just special. And man, I really want to do something with that guy.
0: And you could just hear the excitement in his voice. Jordan Davis says seeing Brandon Lake perform left a lasting impression. And now he's hoping to turn that admiration into a song that they could share together one day. Maybe we're going to see it. A little something from Brandon and Jordan very, very soon. But for right now, it's Jordan Davis heading into number 6. We'll turn this truck around.

0: Dean reveals the one thing that he believes matters more than talent if you want to make it in this country music industry. And trust me, it's probably not what you think. So come on back. I'm playing the hits. This portion of the Country Top 40 with Fitz is brought to you by Boot Barn. Boot Barn, keep west.
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0: Welcome back to the Summer of Hits on the Country Top 40 with Fitz, and we are down to the final five. And this is where the pressure's on. The race gets real, and every spot matters. So we're going to keep climbing. Morgan Wallen and...

Morgan Wallen and Don't We. Moving up two spots to number five. And welcome to the summer of hits on the Country Top 40 with Fitz. And you know, Jason Aldean's story is proof that big dreams usually start pretty small. He went from playing VFW halls for a handful of people to selling out stadiums with 40,000 or more fans. And his advice, he says, man, you got to work hard. You got to stay obsessed with what you love and do not quit. I repeat, don't ever quit. Moving up to number four this week, here's Jason Aldean with Don't Tell.

0: Jason Aldean takes it up one more to number four with Don't Tell on Me. My name is Mr. Fitz, the guy who plays the hits on the Country Top 40, and we are down to the final three. This is championship territory right now. Three songs, three artists, one spot at the top of the mountain, and in just minutes, we're going to find out who's taking home the title of the biggest song in country music on the Country Top 40 countdown. So don't go anywhere.
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2: 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He's got Hate How You Look, Josh Ross, number

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1: Hate How You Look from Canada's own Josh Ross, going up one to number three. And right now, I want you to think about this for a second. Just 3 years ago, Ella Langley had fewer than a million monthly listeners on Spotify. Today, more than 30 million. That is a jump of nearly 2,800%. And if that number doesn't blow your mind, this one might. The Alabama

native has climbed all the way to the number two spot among country artists on Spotify, ahead of Luke Combs, ahead of Zach Bryan. The only artist she's chasing right now and is very close is Morgan Wallen. And she's not doing it with a giant catalog that's been around for a decade. She's only doing it two albums into her career. That is rare air, y'all. And what I love about Ella's story is that it reminds us how fast things can change. One minute you're playing small clubs and hoping for somebody noticing. The next minute, you're one of the most streamed artists in all of country music. And here she is, Ella Langley. We're having an Ella-bration right now with Be Her, number two.

0: Ella Langley. We're having an Ella-bration right now with Be Her, number two. Coming up on CT40's Summer of Hits with Fitz, we're going to be handing out the CT trophy for numero uno. And I'm getting nervous. I got my stomach in knots. I'm going to go down the hall and hammer down a bottle of Pepto-Bismol, and I'm going to meet you right back here in a couple of minutes. I get nervous about this. I get nervous about number one. And number one is next. This portion of the Country Top 40 with Fitz is brought to you by Boot Barn. Boot Barn celebrates the values of honesty, hard work, ingenuity, and perseverance, proudly offering a piece of the American spirit. Boot Barn, keep West.
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3: Lows dip down to about 51 overnight under partly cloudy skies. Southwesterly winds 8 to 15 miles per hour. Thunderstorms likely Monday. Daytime highs approaching 75. Cloudy skies with a few peaks of sun. Chance of thunderstorms Monday night. Lows dip down to about 45. Mainly cloudy skies. Low 70s Tuesday. Mid 60s Wednesday with storms likely. I'm meteorologist Paul Frombly on 97 Kick. Currently, it's 58 degrees.
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1: This is 97 Kick.
2: Partly cloudy overnight with lows around 52. Winds out of the southwest, 8 to 15 miles per hour. Mainly cloudy skies Monday. Thunderstorms likely, high of 75. Mainly cloudy Monday night. Chance for storms, lows around 45. Lots of sunshine Tuesday with daytime highs approaching 72.

0: 66. Thunderstorms likely Wednesday. I'm meteorologist Paul Frobley on 97 KICK. Currently 55.
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3: Mainly cloudy overnight with a low of 50. Southwesterly winds 8 to 15 miles per hour. Storms likely Monday. High temperatures reach up to 75. Chance of thunderstorms Monday night. Lows level off around 45. Mainly cloudy skies expected. Mainly sunny Tuesday with highs around 72. 66. Storms likely Wednesday. I'm meteorologist Paul Frobley on 97 Kick. Currently, it's 56 degrees.
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4: Lows around 50 overnight under mainly cloudy skies. Southwesterly winds 8 to 15 miles per hour. Cloudy skies with a few peaks of sun again Monday. Thunderstorms likely. Daytime highs approaching 74. Partly cloudy skies Monday night. Chance for storms. Lows dip down to about 44. Low 70s Tuesday. Turning much cooler Wednesday with highs in the mid-60s and thunderstorms. I'm meteorologist Paul Frombly on 97 Kick. Right now, it's 53 degrees.
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3: Here's your weatherology forecast, brought to you by Ag Country. Lows dip down to about 52 overnight under mainly cloudy skies. Southwesterly winds.

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6: 97 Cloudy skies with a few peaks of sun today, with thunderstorms likely. Highs level off around 74. Winds out of the west, 8 to 15 miles per hour. Chance for storms tonight. Lows dip down to about 44. Partly cloudy skies. Mainly sunny skies tomorrow. High temperatures reach up to 73. Mid-60s Wednesday with storms likely. Upper 60s, partly cloudy skies Thursday. I'm meteorologist Paul Frombly on 97 Kick. Currently 52.
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0: 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KYCK FM, Crookston, Grand Forks. This is 97 Kick. I'll be alright. Get up. It's the Kelly Jordan Show.
1: Heck yeah.
2: All right. Put on a show.
3: Shoddy, yeah. Can we do it on a Monday?
4: Oh.
3: Yeah, I got to tell you, man, you don't look great today. I got to be honest with that.
4: Yeah, I don't feel great. I'll tell you that much.
3: When you walk in the studio with your eyes closed, I know. I've known you long enough now to know what that means.
4: I didn't even say hi.
3: You didn't say hi.
4: I made a noise.
3: I know. And I was like, hey, good morning.
4: You're yep. It wasn't that grovelly, but it was close. No, it was more of like a
3: Yeah, that's what it was.
4: Yeah, so it's just a Welcome in.
3: Yeah, so
4: I'm good.
3: We got Monday off to a hot start.
4: Oh boy,
3: Monday off to a hot start. I want to thank everyone who came out to our hometown challenge party in Rice.
4: Yeah, dude, that was a blast.
3: It was an absolute blast. I want to apologize to the couple that I accused of cheating on the game, the stupid game that I came up with. It wasn't you, it was me.
4: Ugh.
3: I want to apologize for yelling on the microphone. Oh my god, I hate playing these games.
4: May I ask a question? Like, when you come up with your games,
3: yes.
4: Do you think them through before you play them?
3: Yes, absolutely. I thought, well, this will be quick. I gave everybody a different word. So we had tons of concert tickets to give away, right? Yeah. And so I gave everyone a different word. I had three teams of two people, so six people total.
4: Yep.
3: And I gave each person a word. They had to draw a picture of it, and it was going to be Speed Pictionary, right?
4: Okay.
3: I thought the concept was simple. It was not.
4: Yeah, didn't.
3: It was not simple. One couple like went before I said go, so I accused them of cheating. I was like, you guys cheated. I saw you talking to each other.
4: Yep.
3: And that upset me. I was running hot. I was running hot because we had 150 free t-shirts to give away, right?
4: Yep.
3: And as we're live on the air doing the broadcast, people are coming up and be like, hey, Kelly, can you grab me a t-shirt real quick? I'm like, well, can you hold on? We're live on the air.
4: We're in the middle of doing this. We're in the middle of our job.
3: Hold on one second. It's a t-shirt. We'll get you one.
4: Yeah.
3: And then and that was just making me laugh. And then I was just like, dang it, people are cheating at this stupid game I came up with.
4: You just lost your mind.
3: But all in all, it was a blast. And I can't wait for next year, whatever town we end up in next year.
4: It was a lot of fun.
3: It was. So thank you to the good folks at Shady's. Thank you to the whole city of Rice, to everybody that came out.
4: I'm just shocked that the game that you decided to create on the spot didn't
3: on the
4: work.
3: Fly, dude. In concept, yeah. Speed Pictionary.
4: No, I get it. In concept. But back to this show.
3: Yeah.
4: How many games have you ever created that just fall off the table?
3: Because I come up with original games.
4: Maybe
3: these,
4: you should
3: these
4: stop.
3: Are originals.
4: Maybe start coming up with unoriginal games.
3: These are Kelly Jordan original games.
4: Yeah, that might be part of the problem.
3: From the mind trust.
4: Just drop the hammer of unoriginal games and things might work out.
3: Here's the other funny thing that happened on Friday. You were talking to a group of young dudes, and I thought those were your friends.
4: Oh, yeah.
3: So I came over and said some things I wouldn't normally say in front of people that we don't know.
4: Right.
3: There's a few F-bombs in there. A
4: couple Heimers.
3: Yeah. And I was like, hey, I said, I really like your friends that were there yesterday. Those are fun guys.
4: Yeah, you texted me that.
3: And you're like, those were my friends. It was just people who listened to the show. And I was like, oh, God, I wish I would have watched my mouth a little bit more.
4: Well, we're friends now after the whole meeting.
3: I like those guys. We're definitely crashing their campsite at Winstock.
4: They hammered in on
3: that. The only problem is they wanted to steal our tablecloth with the radio station logo on it.
4: Jeez.
3: And the guy had it tucked in his shirt. And because I thought they were your friends still at this point, I was like, guys, just because you're friends with Brian Riley doesn't mean you can steal our tablecloth like that.
4: Okay.
3: And then they're like, we're going to fly it as a flag at our campsite. And I was like, no, that's cool and everything. And I was like, guys, I don't feel like dealing with this anymore. Can you just give me the dang tablecloth back, please?
4: It sounds like you guys let things go off the rails a little
3: bit. They got a little spicy towards the end there.
4: Yeah.
3: But all in all, it was a blast.
4: Yeah, but it just sounds like once I stepped off foot of campus there... All hell broke loose.
3: Well, I was alone at that point. Some girl was there celebrating her 21st birthday. I stood at, they were swamped, like, cause so many people showed up to this thing, which was awesome. But I was gonna get her, have you ever had the shot of German chocolate cake?
4: No.
3: It's a delicious shot, a good 21st birthday shot, cause it's not gonna put her on her, you know, on her heels or anything. We stood there for like 30 minutes waiting for a shot, and I was like, and then I had to go broadcast again, so I never got her shot. I felt bad. I don't know if she's listening. I don't remember your name. I apologize for that. But thank you for coming for your 21st birthday. It was a scene, dude. It was just an absolute scene.
4: Were you completely stressed out to the nines the moment you walked into your car?
3: I was. And then all weekend long, I beat myself up about calling a couple of cheaters. I wish I knew who they were so I could apologize to them and find them some tickets. I feel so bad about saying that. But it was the stress talking, not me.
4: Did they lose the tickets because of you? Did you call them cheaters and then they lost the tickets because of that?
3: Well, kind of.
4: Oh, geez. So you
3: kind of. If anybody knows who that couple was, I don't. The odds of two people being... I feel so bad. God, I feel so bad. I literally last night was going to bed thinking about that couple. And I was like, I wish I could find them to get them tickets to something.
4: So are the rules now, anytime we go out in public, you're not allowed to be...
3: You handle the games.
4: Okay, good.
3: I'm the eye candy. You handle the games.
4: Thank goodness.
3: Yeah.
4: Because we can bust this thing out. Yeah. I got those games on lockdown.
3: Yeah, that's what you bring to the table.
4: I bring games to the table. Yeah. I don't bring much anything else. I don't bring joyous morning activities.
3: Dude, I about had a heart attack this morning.
4: Why?
3: Can I tell you why?
4: Yeah.
3: So I'm getting up. I wake up. My alarm goes off at 3. For some reason, I was feeling great when I woke up this morning. I was like, hell yeah, let's kick this week. Probably because it's Winstock week.
4: Yep.
3: And I was like, let's kick this week right in the throat. Let's
4: mm-hmm.
3: go.
4: Mm-hmm.
3: So I get up, do my morning routine.
4: Right.
3: I'm standing at the kitchen sink having my morning glass of Metamucil.
4: Sure.
3: Which I highly recommend to everybody.
4: Yep.
3: And I hear something at the front door. Now, sometimes our like storm door will like blow open a little bit and close.
4: Mm-hmm.
3: At first, I thought it was just that. And it always gives me like a little bit of a heart jump, you know?
4: Sure.
3: But then, no. Now I hear the door handle turning. This is 3:10 in the morning. Wife is asleep. My son is asleep. I assumed my daughter was home and asleep. The door opens, and I am just about... I'm like, I don't own a gun. I don't. What am I going to do?
4: What are you going to do?
3: Right. I'm going to have to go, you know, fists.
4: You're going to go wake up my wife, have her fight somebody.
3: Yeah. I'm going to have to throw wrists, you know, at 3:15 in the morning.
4: Right.
3: It's my daughter walking in. Now, she's been talking to this dude, you know. She is 17. And we never, does every, maybe, did you have a curfew at 17? Do you remember?
4: I didn't have a curfew in general.
3: Never.
4: No, my parents went to bed at 7 o'clock.
3: Oh, dang.
4: So like my curfew was they go to bed and then once they're sleeping, I can
3: do whatever.
4: Free
3: for all.
4: Yeah. Or I was already gone by the time they were in bed.
3: Okay.
4: So coming home didn't matter.
3: I was the youngest of three boys and I don't think that I had a curfew either because I think my parents were pretty much done by the time
4: right.
3: I hit the scene, right?
4: Sure.
3: So I don't remember having a curfew either, but I also don't ever remember coming home at 3:15 in the morning. Now, I trust my daughter.
4: Yeah.
3: And she had texted my wife and said, the movie's over. They went and saw that, what's it called, Back Rooms movie?
4: Oh,
3: that super scary movie that's out right now?
4: I have no idea.
3: Anyway, they went and saw that, and then it was like 11 o'clock. She's like, hey, we're going to a bonfire. My wife told me all this information because I told my wife, I was like, do you realize Presley just got home and I'm on my way to work?
4: Wait, you ratted on her?
3: I had to, man.
4: You didn't have to?
3: No, because I wanted to make sure she was in contact with my wife, that she wasn't just gone till 3 a.m. And my wife was like, yeah, she whatever, whatever. But I was like, Presley, look, I get it. This may be a little late for you to be coming home.
4: Just a tad.
3: 3:15 in the morning. Is the next day now. Like this, it's not midnight, 1 o'clock where it's still, you know, it's that gray area. This is clearly the next day.
4: Yeah.
3: And she was like, well, he was my ride home and I didn't want to make him leave. He was hanging out with his friends and everything else. I was like, I get it. And look, I got to get to work. We're not going to make a big stink about this right now, but this is excessive.
4: Right now.
3: Right. I would you be upset? I mean, you're not a dad,
4: me,
3: so you can't.
4: I'm not a dad, so my perspective is a little bit different.
3: What?
4: I think me personally.
3: Yes.
4: And this is probably bad parenting advice.
3: Well, bring it. It's all bad parenting advice.
4: I would have taken that little thing that she came in late. I would have stuffed that in my pocket.
3: In the old pocket.
4: And I would have held that over her head or used that for something in the future.
3: Okay. Well, I mean,
4: would have been like, hey.
3: That's more what you do to your spouse, not to your kids.
4: No.
3: If my wife had come walking in at 3:15.
4: I tell you what I'm not doing.
3: I'd be like, let me hold on to that.
4: I tell you what I'm not doing. I'm not ratting her out to my wife.
3: Well, honestly, dude, I wanted to make sure that she was in contact with my wife. Because had she gone from 7 o'clock at night to 3 in the morning without saying anything, that would be a problem. So I was just like, hey, did you know that this was going on?
4: But that's where you hold it in the pocket. Then you and Presley have that convo, just you and her.
3: I hold it over her head as blackmail.
4: Yeah, bingo.
3: You don't want me to tell mom about 3:15,
4: hey,
3: do you?
4: Hey, this is between us. You don't do that again. And then when you're like, hey, I need this lawn mowed, Presley's like, I don't want... Well, hold on a second.
3: I damn near choked on my Metamucil this morning, though, as she was coming in the door. Dawn texting in, I didn't have a curfew at 17 either, but I was a senior in high school. My parents and I had a deal where if I was going to be out past midnight, I would call them at midnight to let them know. That way they wouldn't panic or by getting a phone call in the middle of the night. Mm. That totally makes sense right there. And she is going to be a senior, and she's 17, and this dude she's talking to is 18, and so...
4: Hey, caramba.
3: Justin from Perm texting in, what was her excuse? She lost track of time. No, she was in contact with my wife saying, like, he's here having fun with his friends. I don't want to make him drive me home. So I
4: get that.
3: So do I.
4: But and like, how far away? Like, how long is the drive?
3: I know that kids don't really drink anymore, so I'm not worried about, like, her drinking. I don't think she would smoke weed or anything like that.
4: Right.
3: I don't think. I don't know. She could be just... fooling the hell. She's smarter than I am, so she could be totally fooling me. Let's see. Denise texting in. Well, when you're 17 years old, come home and she says that a guy was her ride, I would question what kind of guy that it was that would have a girl out till 3 o'clock in the morning. That's just a mom's perspective. No, Denise, that's a great text. But 17 and she's still in school, it's absolutely too late to be out. Yeah, Denise, I kind of agree with you. And that's what I told her. I was like, this is just a tad too late.
4: Nah.
3: Not even a tad. It is
4: very late. Don't get me wrong. It is very late. But
3: Laura texting in, nothing good happens after midnight. The guy should have had more respect for her. Now, let me tell you about this kid, though. The kid is not, like, on Friday night.
4: He's not a hoodlum.
3: No, not at all. No, on Saturday night, he took her to, like, an orchestra concert. Like, this is not a ne'er-do-well. He's, like, the number one cello player in the state or some crazy thing like that.
4: I didn't even know they had stats for that.
3: I didn't either.
4: I didn't know it was an athletic thing.
3: He's a good kid. I know that he's a good kid.
4: I didn't know they had a band power ranking.
3: 218 number saying at least she was in contact. Absolutely. She was telling my wife, but 3 is just... That's just... I don't know. That didn't sit right with me, especially because she almost killed her father.
4: Well, she was going to take you down regardless. There was no question about it.
3: It's time for the student to kill the teacher.
4: It's also nice to know that if someone breaks into your house, you have no idea what to do. You're just going to hide under
3: a bed. I'm going to keep a bat next to my Metamucil now.
4: Yeah, just going to keep... That's a weird place to put it. You're like, you're in your bedroom. Like, dang it, it's next to my Metamucil. I can't get this guy.
3: Oh, man.
4: Shucks.
3: That was a wild start to the day, though. Like, you know when something happens early on in the day and you just feel funky for the rest of the day?
4: Right.
3: Like, I feel funky having seen my daughter come home as I'm leaving for work. That's never happened before.
4: Well, she's almost a college student, dude.
3: My wife has come home as I've been leaving for work before. I'm like, oh, wild night, huh?
4: See, that one you don't throw over the head. No. Oh, here. Now, Jesse's saying it's summer vacation and bad things can happen at 8 p.m., too.
3: That is true.
4: I'm with Jesse on this one.
3: Yeah.
4: As long as she came home. That's the good part, right? Like, that's the key here.
3: And we have Life 360. It's like a tracking app.
4: Right.
3: The kids know we have it on their phones. Like, it's not like a secret thing. I'm pretty sure my wife has it on my phone, too, so she can keep tabs on the kids.
4: Oh, that actually makes a lot of sense. Yeah. She keeps it on your phone.
3: I'm sorry. I didn't mean to dominate our first talk thing.
4: No, that's fine. I didn't really do much except play softball over the weekend anyway. So you're fine.
3: Did you win?
4: We did.
3: All right.
4: We won. Played 8 games in 3 days.
3: It was so funny. We met some friends of yours on Friday night at that party.
4: Yeah.
3: And they were making fun of you for softball like I make fun of you for softball.
4: That's fine. That's fine.
3: You take it so seriously.
4: Well, hey, man, when you're in your athletic prime, you got to do
3: athletic
4: things.
3: You got to burn it out, right?
4: You got to run the course. You got to run the gauntlet until it's over.
3: Oh, by the way, I like how you stood me up on Friday for lunch. I really appreciated that.
4: Okay. Can we actually talk about that?
3: We have a few minutes.
4: Because I want
3: to
4: get...
3: I offered to buy you lunch.
4: No, I want to break this down. Because
3: I went
4: this
3: to
4: is
3: Mr. D's.
4: No, this is what happened.
3: By myself.
4: Yeah, exactly. You went to Mr. D's by yourself. I turned you down. I said this. You had asked me, hey, do you want to hang out Friday? And I said, yes. I do.
3: I could tell there was some trepidation in your voice, though. You weren't all in on it.
4: No, I was. And I even outright told you what happened because I said, I'll hang out with you. But the thing is, I want to get a couple of things done at my house. I said, I want to get a couple of things cleaned up at my house before I even get going because I'm not going to be here all weekend.
3: Mm-hmm.
4: And you said, okay, that's fine. I'll just do some running around until then. And so I said, great. I went home, did my things. I texted you, and you're like, I'm already at Mr. D's.
3: No, because you were like, I gotta clean out my fish house. I got to do this and that.
4: It wasn't going to take me longer than like an hour and a half. And I was like, I texted you, hey.
3: No, because then you were like, oh, I want to go to this baseball game. I did want to go. I know. Well, then but that's fine.
4: And then you went, well, we're not going to hang out. And then you made this huge stink about me not hanging out with you.
3: Because it hurt.
4: And although I had said I had an idea, and I wouldn't have gone to the baseball game, but you were like, no,
3: You go.
4: Well, because I'm not going to keep you from sports. So then why are you telling everybody that I stood you up when you told me to go to said game?
3: I'm not going
4: to
3: hold you away from sports, you know? I know that if I was better off, then we would have gone together. Okay, you would have invited me, but you know that I would have ruined it for you. And so...
4: It was a great day. It was sunny, it was beautiful. Sitting outside the whole time. There was hot dogs on the rollers. Yeah. It was a baseball game at its finest. But you had told me to go. and then we get to our home. No, hold up, play. It's my turn. Right. Then we go to Shady's, the bar that we were at for the hometown party, telling everybody that I stood you up for lunch.
3: Yep.
4: And I didn't stand you up for lunch. You told me to go do what I had to do.
3: I had my victim mentality in full swing.
4: Yeah, 100%. You're playing the victim card. Just throw me under the bus. That's our relationship.
3: It was a delicious lunch.
4: Yeah,
3: though.
4: I bet it was.
3: And it was half price. I didn't have to pay for you, so that was kind of nice.
4: Unbelievable. Unbelievable.
3: All right, let's do some history, man.
4: All right, come on. So anytime Kelly tells you that I stood him up or I was mean to him, just...
3: You weren't mean. You just left me hanging. I was all right, dude. I went for a nice drive. I went for an awesome drive because the weather was beautiful.
4: You're welcome.
3: And by the way, if anybody knows that couple that I called cheaters at the party, get them in contact with me. I'll try and hook them up with some tickets to something. Because really? I feel like an absolute jerk for saying that to those people. They didn't show up for that. They showed up to have a good time. And here's this doofus from the radio accusing them of cheating at a stupid game that he came up with at the last second. It was on this day,
4: just breathe,
3: back in 1958. We're coming in to Pizza Hut. We're coming in for good.
1: Try our deliciously different soup.
3: Boy, I miss old TV commercials. It was on this day in 1958. Pizza Hut was founded in Wichita, Kansas by Dan and Frank Carney.
4: Man, I love pizza. I love the stuffed crust.
3: Yeah, that's a game changer, isn't it?
4: That's like the only place that does a real stuffed crust, right?
3: I don't know, to be honest with you. No, I think even Little Caesars does a stuffed crust now.
4: Yeah, they're the OG stuffed crust.
3: Right, they invented it. They said, where can we put cheese? Oh, wait, we just have this crust sitting here.
4: They figured it out.
3: Stuff it.
4: Genius.
3: Stuff it, buddy.
4: That's...
3: Mm-hmm. It was on this day back in 2007.
5: Now, folks... I want to thank you very, very much for inviting me into your home for the last 50 years. I am deeply grateful. And please remember, help control...
3: How did he not get emotional? I do not understand that. Bob Barker ended his 50-year run as the host of the... Or 35-year run as the host of The Price is Right. He hosted some other things before that, but for 35 years, he hosted The Price is Right. I don't know how you say goodbye and don't get at least a little choked up.
4: He was probably just like, you know what? I'm happy to be done.
3: Right. Probably.
4: Because isn't their schedule semi-grueling?
3: Well, they do like all 5 episodes in one day.
4: Yeah.
3: So like Monday, they'll just bang them all out.
4: Which I guess doesn't sound too bad.
3: No, you get
4: Tuesday,
3: all,
4: Wednesday,
3: dude.
4: Thursday, Friday, and Saturday, Sunday.
3: That's why
4: Sunday
3: he had such
4: off.
3: A good tan.
4: Gosh, maybe we should do that.
3: It was on. Can you imagine? We come in Monday and knock out 5 shows.
4: Bust out 5 shows. We have the rest of the week off.
3: That 5th one would be awful because we'd be so ready to go home.
4: What do you mean? The 2nd one would be awful.
3: It's true. This one ain't doing so good today.
4: Ooh.
3: It was on this day in 2014. Casey Kasem passed away from Parkinson's and dementia. That was such a weird thing because remember, like, his family was fighting over the money. He had a ton of money.
4: Mm-hmm.
3: And the family was fighting over it. And then, like, they didn't bury him for, like, 6 months or some crazy thing like that.
4: I didn't know he was the voice of Shaggy Dude.
3: The original one, yeah.
4: For the longest time.
3: I love how stations still play his countdown. Have you ever heard his infamous freakout?
4: Uh-uh.
3: Have you heard? I got it here. It's like a minute long if you'll allow me to play it.
4: Yeah.
3: So this is a recording of him recording stuff for his weekend countdown show.
4: Okay.
3: And he's doing a death dedication, and it's so funny. This became like kind of infamous in radio. Here it is.
6: Dear Casey, this may seem to be a strange dedication request, but I'm quite sincere, and it'll mean a lot if you play it. Recently, there was a death in our family. He was a little dog named Snuggles, but he was most certainly a part of... Let's come start again. From coming out of the record. Play the record, okay? Please. See, when you come out of those up-tempo... numbers, man, it's impossible to make those transitions, and then you got to go into somebody dying. You know, they do this to me all the time. I don't know what the hell they do it for, but if we can't come out of a slow record, I don't understand it. Is Don on the phone? Okay, I want a concerted effort to come out of a record that isn't a up-tempo record every time I do a death dedication. Now, make it, and I also want to know what happened to the pictures I was supposed to see this week. This a god last time I want somebody to use this
7: brain to not come out of a record that is that's up tempo, and I got to talk about a dog dying.
6: Boy, this is ponderous, man. Ponderous. Ponderous.
3: Oh my God, I love that.
4: That's just fantastic.
3: Just an absolute meltdown.
4: It's even better because you and I understand what he's going
3: just
4: through.
3: Just the frustration. That was me calling that couple cheaters on Friday. That was the frustration I was having because I was frustrated with myself and with the whole scene.
4: You let it bubble up a little
3: and
4: too much.
3: It bubbled up and those poor people just got astray.
4: Ooh.
3: That's exactly, but if you're in this business, you've been there before.
4: You've understood it. You catch on to that.
3: Like you get a script for a commercial and it's supposed to be a 60-second commercial and it's 90 seconds of script.
4: Or you get a script with zero punctuation, all capitals.
3: Or you get a script that says just have fun with it and there's no details whatsoever. You're like, I don't even know this business.
4: Yeah, can't wait. Gonna have the best time with this.
3: Oh gosh, I love that clip of Casey Kasem. All right, here we go. Some birthdays real quick, Brian. That's a jam. We don't get to hear that one much anymore, but it's Parker McCollum's birthday today.
4: Oh, he's got to be young. I would say he's probably like 27.
3: Oh, man, you're way late. Really? He's 34. He's your age.
4: He's 34.
3: You guys should hang out.
4: Man, he's got a way better moisturizing routine.
3: Yeah, he's looking good, man.
4: Probably doesn't wake up at the crack of dawn.
3: Also celebrating a birthday today.
8: Oh, I see you moved the green ottoman. How did that happen?
3: Courtney Cox celebrating a birthday today.
4: In the process of rewatching Seinfeld, didn't realize she was on Seinfeld for a bit.
3: Yeah, a little bit. She had a little stint on Seinfeld.
4: Courtney Cox, she's got to be 59.
3: Oh, man, you're being very generous this morning. She's 62 today.
4: Yeah, see, I thought 60, but I didn't think it was that soon.
3: I don't have any prizes for you anyway if you get them right.
4: All right, that's fair enough.
3: I'll call you a cheater, too.
4: Go ahead.
3: Also celebrating a birthday today.
9: Yes, about that. I never take a bad picture. Never have, never will.
3: Neil Patrick Harris, that's from How I Met Your Mother. Right. How old is he today? Doogie Howser.
4: NPH, let's say 62.
3: Man, you are off today. He's 53.
4: Yeah, I can't do this. I can't do today. Can I give up yet?
3: You clearly were not cheating today.
4: No.
3: By your answers with that.
4: I never cheat.
3: Of course, if it's your birthday today, we want to wish you a happy birthday as well. We have our most streamed clip from the podcast on the way next. We talked to Rebecca, and holy cow, did we get a lot of response on this one. She told us on Friday.
10: My fiancé and I are eloping.
3: 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You'll hear the entire call coming up next in our most streamed clip, and then we'll catch back up with her about 7:15 this morning. But that is on the way next.
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1: Cloudy skies with a few peaks of sun today, with thunderstorms likely. Highs level off around 74, winds out of the west, 8 to 15 miles per hour. Chance for storms tonight, lows dip down to about 44, partly cloudy skies. Mainly sunny skies tomorrow, high temperatures reach up to 73. Mid-60s Wednesday, with storms likely. Upper 60s, partly cloudy skies Thursday. I'm meteorologist Paul Frombly on 97 Kick. Right now, 55.
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1: Brought to you by some great people over there at C&D Granite. In today's Laughter at 20 After, comedian Kathleen Madigan talks about the advantages of boxed wine.
3: I'm a cheap date with alcohol, too. Wine, I don't care what kind. Boxed wine, fine. Fine. I don't know who's doing their marketing, but they're not selling their biggest selling points. The two biggest selling points to me about the boxed wine, first and foremost, especially if you have judgy neighbors, it makes no noise in the trash. What you do all weekend? Nothing. It's super quiet. The other thing is you can always get into a box of wine. I've been given bottles of wine on the road, go back to the hotel, no wine opener, then boom, the cork breaks. Oh, sad times, no wine. That's never going to happen with a box of wine. Because even if that spout deal breaks off, you can stab it. You can stab the box. You're getting in.
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0: On Friday, we had Rebecca on the show for Why Should We Talk to You on Monday. And man, the response that we got on this one was insane. But you'll hear why right now. She had plans over the weekend and her family's going to be pretty upset about it. Now, we're going to catch back up with her at about 7:15 this morning. But here's what happened when we talked to her on Friday.
1: The Kelly Jordan Show.
0: To heck with my family. That's what's going on this morning. And why should we talk to you on Monday? That's when somebody has something big going on over the weekend. So they call us up. They tell us all about it. And then on Monday, we find out how that went. That is why Rebecca joins us this morning. Rebecca, what's going on? Why are you on Why Should We Talk to You on Monday?
2: You should talk to me on Monday because my fiance and I are eloping.
0: Oh, okay.
2: Well, let me tell you why it's a bigger deal. Because our families are driving us crazy. They've gone bonkers over everything. So we're just forgetting everybody, and we're just going to go and elope and do it ourselves. We're missing out on deposits. We're going to lose money, but we don't care because the families are driving us crazy.
3: Now, what is your family doing that's making you go crazy?
2: Oh, they're trying to override our decisions. They want to change this. They want to have this type of food. They want this person in the wedding. They want people to sit here. They're trying to call all the shots and make all the decisions, but it's our day. It's our wedding. And so that's why.
0: When was your wedding supposed to be?
2: Our wedding is supposed to be like in 3 weeks.
0: Dang, you're calling it off that close?
2: Yeah, because that's where we're at.
0: Oh, you are losing so much money.
3: That's a lot of money. How come you just don't tell your family to go pound sand? Like, I don't understand, like, why it's there. It's your day. Why I don't know why you're allowing them to make all the shots.
2: Well, we're not. That's why we're eloping, because they're driving us crazy about it. And they're just, we've tried talking to them, but, you know, it's the first wedding for my fiance and me both. And, you know, they're just, and it's the first one, like, our sisters or brothers haven't been married, so we're the first ones of the family. So they're both going really big and going crazy.
0: And I've seen this a lot in the weddings that I've done, that it's usually the family that ruins it for everybody. You said it's your first marriage?
2: Exactly. It's my first marriage. It's my fiance's first marriage. And it's also, we're the first in our families to get married. So, like, our siblings aren't married yet. And so that could be, not taking my parents' side, but because they're all crazy, but that could be why they're going a little bonkers. But we don't want to deal with it. We're done.
0: Is this almost like a punishment to your family? Like, hey, you guys ruined this for us. Yeah. So now you don't even get to do any of it.
2: We don't want it to be punishment. Don't make us look bad now. Come on.
0: No, you don't look bad. What looks bad is losing out on all of that money. I mean, you're talking DJ, catering, flowers.
3: Yeah, a lot of cash.
0: Venue, all of that.
2: Yeah, but we don't have to worry about it because we're going to go elope, and it's just the two of us. So, you know, it's no big deal.
3: What about your bridesmaids and the groomsmen that went out and got tuxes and all that stuff, like, before all of this? Do they know about this, or are you just going to let them find out week of?
2: They're going to find out when everybody else does.
3: Oh, man. They're going to you're about to lose some friends out of this thing, too.
0: Yeah, like, it's going to be scorched earth.
3: Like, I'm happy that you guys want to get eloped and do all that stuff. Good on you for that. But, ooh, I think the repercussions might hurt a little bit more.
0: Oh. Yeah, I didn't even think about all the people that have taken time off work, or maybe bought plane tickets and need to fly in. And
3: so when do you plan on telling, like, everybody else? Have you started telling them, or you're just going to tell them after this whole thing happens?
2: We're going to tell them after.
0: Okay. And I'm guessing that's why when we talk to you on Monday, we're going to get one hell of a story.
2: Yeah, get ready.
0: Okay. Wow. The shocking part is that it's so close to the actual day, and instead of going through with it, you're just torching the whole thing.
2: If you want to call it that, okay.
0: Okay. Hey, look, I'm glad that you called us because this is fantastic. So we will talk to you on Monday at this exact same time, and we'll find out how did it go eloping with your fiance and then telling your entire family that you did it because of them. All right? So we'll talk to you on Monday, okay?
2: Okay. See you then.
0: And we'll talk to her about 7:15 or so this morning to find out how that all went. I just don't get that at all. But, hey, you know what? That's why it's a great thing to talk to people like that and find out what's going on out there in the world. All right, on the way next, we got a look at your local news. That's coming up. And then Brian Riley will have a question for you in the Golden Ring of Games. We still got it all on the way. But right now,
1: it's time now for the Small Town Salute.
0: We want to say good morning to everybody listening in Nietzsche, North Dakota, population 310. Nietzsche was voted the most mispronounced small town in the state of North Dakota, with most people pronouncing it Nechi. Hopefully we set the record straight for this town that only covers 0.35 square miles. And I hope I actually pronounced it right. And that's why Nietzsche, North Dakota, you get today's Small Town Salute.
1: That was your Small Town Salute on the Kelly Jordan Show. 97 Kick.
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4: Cloudy skies with a few peaks of sun today, with thunderstorms likely. Highs level off around 74, winds out of the west, 8 to 15 miles per hour. Chance for storms tonight, lows dip down to about 44, partly cloudy skies. Mainly sunny skies tomorrow, high temperatures reach up to 73. Mid-60s Wednesday, with storms likely. Upper 60s, partly cloudy skies Thursday. I'm meteorologist Paul Frombly on 97 KICK. Right now, 55.
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0: Ryan, do you got a question for us in the Golden Ring of Games, sir?
1: I got a question for you. According to a recent survey, this is the thing that people are most likely to forget they put in a safe place.
0: This is the thing people are most likely to forget they put in a safe place?
1: Yep.
0: Okay.
1: What is it?
0: That's an interesting one. 320-656-9453. That is the phone number. If you think you've got what it takes to answer our question today in the Golden Ring of Games, we would love to hear from you. 320-656-9453.

0: This is the Golden Ring of Games. Brian Riley, what is that question that you gave us only moments ago?
1: Today's question is, according to a recent survey, this is the thing that people

0: are most likely to forget they put in a safe, someplace safe?
1: I can't wait to hear what the answer is. I don't know what the answer is to this one. So 320-656-9453. That is the phone number if you'd like to call us up this morning for the Golden Ring of Games. Good morning. Who's this?
2: It's Julie.
1: Julieta. Hey, have you ever seen a UFO?
2: A what?
1: A UFO?
2: No.
1: Oh, okay.
0: What a wild question to start the day.
1: All right, Julie, you got an answer for us?
2: I'm going to say keys.
0: Keys.
1: I thought you said cheese.
0: We got to turn up the mics here.
1: Okay, who's hiding cheese?
0: We got to turn up the headset here. It is not cheese or keys.
2: Bummer.
1: All right,
2: guys.
1: Julie.
2: Have a great week.
0: Thanks. You too, Julie.
2: Thanks.
0: Bye. Can you not hear anything today?
1: No. My headphones are only working in one side.
0: Oh.
1: Good morning. Who's this?
3: This is Shirley.
1: Hey, Shirley. Who was your favorite teacher growing up?
3: Mr. Kraft.
1: What grade was that?
3: Sophomore.
1: Okay. All right. Hey,
0: sounds like a great guy.
1: You got an answer for us?
3: What was the question again?
0: Nice. This is something that people most likely forget. This thing is something people most likely they forget they put in a safe space.
1: Oof.
3: I would say passwords to your computer.
1: Ah, that's good.
0: That's a good guess, but no, it is not a password.
1: Thanks for the call this morning.
3: Yep. Bye.
1: All right, Brian, clearly we need a hint.
0: The hint that I'm going to give you is... I'll give you part of the answer. It's important.
1: Okay.
0: It's something important.
1: All right. 320-656-9453. That is the phone number if you want to call us up this morning for the Golden Ring of Games. We would love to start the week out on a high note with a winner. That would be awesome.
0: That'd be sweet.
1: 320-656-9453.

0: This is the Golden Ring of Games, and the question is, Brian, what?
1: This is the thing that people are most likely to forget. They put someplace safe.
0: All right.
1: What is it?
0: 320-656-9453. That is the phone number to get through to us this morning. Yeah. Good morning. Who's this?
2: It's James.
0: Hey, James, what was the first car you ever bought?
2: Oh, that's easy. That would have been an 86 Chevy Caprice.
0: Ooh, that's a good car right there.
1: Didn't you have a Caprice?
0: I did. That's a boat right there.
2: Yup.
0: Oh, awesome. Well, you got an answer for us this morning?
2: It's got to be either a birth certificate or a will.
1: You know what? I'll give you both of them because it's important documents in general.
0: See, I was thinking Social Security card for some reason.
1: Important documents is the answer that you need to save. You got to throw in one of those. You're supposed to get one of those fireproof boxes, right?
0: We actually have one. We've actually tried to be a little bit more adult lately.
1: Yeah, no, I get it.
0: And picked up one of those.
1: Yeah. No, mine's in a paper folder.
2: I got it safe in my house, so.
0: Oh, yeah. Oh,
1: so you're all set then, James.
0: Do you ever forget? Do you know the combination? How many people know the combination of it?
2: It's not a combination. It's a palm print, two palm prints, my wife's and mine.
0: Oh, that's cool.
1: That's high end, dude.
0: That's like some Mission Impossible type stuff.
2: Right?
1: Ain't breaking into that.
0: Well, nicely done. Well, you got more stuff you can put in your safe this morning because you won the Golden Ring of Games.
2: Right on, dude.
0: Hold on a second, James. We'll get all your information from you coming up in a second.
1: Palm print.
0: I didn't even know that civilians could buy technology like that.
1: Oh, man.
0: Just maybe regular old folk.
1: I'm assuming if you go on Amazon, you can find pretty much anything.
0: Probably. We got the morning survey on the way next. We asked you in the morning survey, with Father's Day being this Sunday, we said, when did you realize that you had become your dad? You left us some voicemail. Have you become your dad yet, Brian?
1: Oh, yeah.
0: All right.
1: Oh, yeah.
0: You left us some voicemails, and we are going to play those back for you. That's coming up in just about 4.5 minutes right here.
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4: Cloudy skies with a few peaks of sun today, with thunderstorms likely. Highs level off around 74, winds out of the west, 8 to 15 miles per hour. Chance for storms tonight, lows dip down to about 44, partly cloudy skies. Mainly sunny skies tomorrow, high temperatures reach up to 73. Mid-60s Wednesday, with storms likely. Upper 60s, partly cloudy skies Thursday. I'm meteorologist Paul Frombly on 97 Kick. Right now, 55.
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1: With Father's Day being Sunday, when did you realize you started becoming your dad?
2: My dad jokes. My sister even looked at me and said, oh my gosh. I said, thank you. Why was the little baby strawberry crying? His mom and dad were in the jam.
3: Growing up, my dad had knee problems, and every time he would get out of his chair, all you would hear was pop, pop, pop, pop, pop. So for about the last year, every time I get out of the chair, it's push up, and all I hear is pop, pop, pop, pop, pop. And my wife goes, boy, either you're making popcorn or your knees sound like your dad's. And that's when I knew. I'm like my dad. My knees are as bad as his were.
0: That was your morning survey on The Kelly Jordan Show.

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1: If you're talking about it,
2: I got some big news.
1: We're talking about it.
2: Turn it up.
1: Here's what's trending on the Kelly Jordan Show.
0: I think we're both fans of Miranda Lambert.
3: Sure.
0: Both fans of Brad Paisley.
3: Sure.
0: Well, they've teamed up together, my friend.
3: Really?
0: They got a new duet out right now called Someone Else's Arms. I got a little clip of it right here for you.

0: I don't mind that.
1: It's all right.
0: I like it. I think that one's going to grow on me right there. But, yeah, they went into the it's part of Brad's ongoing project called Tackle Box that he's working on.
2: And, sure.
0: And then these two got together and did a little duet. And that one should be – now, I believe they're going to release that one for radio play. So
2: I feel like the classic country sound is coming back.
0: I do, too.
2: All thanks to Zach Top.
0: Yeah, you're right. And Zach Top, they credit him with that. A lot of people do, with kind of bringing back the classic country.
2: Right.
0: And yeah, in songs like this, definitely like the bro country has gone away.
2: Mm-hmm.
0: It's funny. What's that song? Me and a beer can.
2: Yeah, Chris Jansen.
0: It's funny because now that seems kind of outdated. Those right. kind of songs, right? Because now we're kind of in this phase.
2: Right.
0: It's kind of weird how that all works. But anyway, yeah, I love it. I love Miranda Lambert. Love Brad Paisley. So I look forward to that. I hope we get to play it on the radio station.
2: I'm assuming we will.
0: I hope so.
2: Because, man, that's... I'm just a big Brad Paisley guy because his guitar playing is just insane.
0: Right. And I've heard by all accounts, he's just one hell of a guy. Just as nice as can be.
2: That's awesome.
0: So
2: excited about that.
0: Yeah. And then you got to hear it here first.
2: Ah, breaking out all the big information.
0: Yes.
2: So Seth Rogen, the actor, is best known for making a lot of the stoner comedy movies, mm-hmm. Pineapple Express and whatever else he's been watching. Well, he had a very close friendship with James Franco. But because of his misconduct allegations back in 2018, James Franco's, they kind of not been friends anymore. Which makes sense, because you don't want to tie your name to somebody that might bring your career down.
0: Right.
2: I get that 100%. Well, he did an interview with the New York Times, and he says he hasn't worked with him in a really long time, and he doesn't plan to. They also haven't spoken in a really long time either.
0: What's the last movie they did together? Was it This Is the End or whatever?
2: It's either This Is the End or what was the Dictator?
0: Express?
2: The Dictator or something like that?
0: Oh, that's right. That one. That was a weird.
2: That was a very weird movie.
0: Yeah.
2: I think that was the other one. He said, quote, "I honestly think the nuance of it is too personal for me to get into right now. There's the public facing side of it, which I've spoken about, and I have the same stance publicly that I've had. And I think the proof is in the pudding." He also said, "I have not worked with him in years, but the personal side of it is just so nuanced. And it involves people that I don't know if I should be dragging into this. I don't know what I would benefit from getting deeply into it."
0: Okay.
2: So basically, he's just kind of dancing around the whole thing. There must be some deep stuff happening with them.
0: Yeah, that's always interesting to me, too, to find out like what's going on behind the scenes. But because he's said that a lot. That,
2: right.
0: Yeah, I'm never working with that guy again. I've never heard James Franco's side of it, though.
2: But I don't think James Franco really has a side to it.
0: He's like, "Yeah, I was a douche."
2: Like, I really don't. And that's the other thing is, how do you, it's probably even crazier because they were best friends.
0: Yeah.
2: So, like, how do you not, A, ruin that guy's career even more than it's already ruined without dragging other people in it and making it a worse situation?
0: Yeah.
2: It's an interesting one, touchy subject. So, if you're wondering why James Franco and Seth Rogen aren't ever together anymore, well, now you know.
0: All right, so we talked to Rebecca last week. I was so shocked at the text that we were getting about this one last week, but she told us that over the weekend...
3: My fiancé and I are eloping.
0: Here's the thing. Yeah, they were going to elope over the weekend, but they already had an entire wedding planned out, like a whole-ass wedding ready to go, and they decided that they were going to elope over the weekend because their families were getting on their nerves. They were trying to control everything, trying to, you know, control the guest list, the food, the everything. So he said, "To hell with it. We're going to lose out on all that money that we put down for this wedding, and we're just going to elope."
2: Crazy.
0: Well, how did it go? They were going to do it and tell the family over the weekend. We are going to get Rebecca on the phone with us next and find out how that went and why should we talk to you on Monday.

0: The Kelly Jordan Show.
1: We did it because of you. That's what we have this morning. And why should we talk to you on Monday? That's when someone's doing something over the weekend. They do it. And then we talk to them on Monday and find out how it all went. That's why Rebecca joins us again, because she was going to elope with her fiance over the weekend 3 weeks before their actual wedding day.
2: Yikes.
1: Because her family was driving her absolutely insane. Both their families were driving them insane. So they said, to heck with you guys. We're just going to elope. And that's, it's your fault.
2: Bonkers.
1: So they were going to do that and then tell her their family over the weekend. Rebecca, did you go through with it?
3: Yes.
1: And how did it go? Did you tell your family?
3: Yeah.
1: Holy crap. How did that go?
3: Well, the family was not happy at all.
2: Yeah, I mean, sure.
3: Yeah. Yeah, they're not happy about it. But my now husband and I are very happy, so.
1: Even with losing all that money, the money is what I just can't get over.
3: Well, considering, yeah, we did lose a lot of money, but anyways, we won't focus on that. We'll just focus on how my now husband and I are very happy, and the family will get over it, you know. They'll get over it.
2: Hold on. Wait, you can't just gloss over, and the hardest part is that you didn't tell anybody you were going to do it. Like, did you tell your bridesmaids and the groomsmen as well, the ones that also spent money on this wedding?
3: Yes, we did tell them.
2: And how did that go?
3: And that turned out better than we thought. Because, well, we only had, like, I had two bridesmaids and he had two groomsmen. So it wasn't a lot of people. But they were actually happy about it because they were kind of getting pissed off at the family. So.
1: Oh, dang.
2: So they didn't care that they did they get their money back for their suits and dresses, or they didn't care that they don't? Or?
3: No, they didn't. But I know my girls, they like their dresses. So, you know, they're going to be fine. They can wear them, you know, at other places or, you know, parties or something.
1: You know what you could always do is you could always contact all these vendors that you paid already and just be like, hey, I'm going to throw up. The party's going to be much smaller. It's just going to be me and my wedding party coming in there and eating and dancing to the DJ and having drinks. You could still have the party, really, just for the people who didn't upset you.
3: Well, that's what we were trying to tell our parents, you know, that we can still have like a little gathering together. And, you know, that's how that they haven't given us an answer on that yet, but we're waiting for that answer.
1: Have they talked to you at all?
3: No, not yet.
1: Okay.
3: But
2: I mean, good. Congratulations. I guess neither Kelly or I congratulated you on actually getting married
1: about that
2: over the weekend. I guess we're focused on all the craziness that's afterwards.
1: Now, what about your dad? Because your dad doesn't get to walk his daughter down the aisle, and that would break my heart if I didn't get to do that. So how does your dad, or what is your dad saying?
3: Well, I told, because he brought that up, believe it or not, and I told him that when we have the party, like, you know, the big reception party, you want to call it, he could walk me in that way.
1: Okay. So you're okay. And
2: I mean, that's a fair compromise, but it's the first wedding of the family, you had said.
1: Yeah.
2: So that's the part that, like, so now, depending on if it's his brother or sister, whoever, like, they get the shine at the first wedding.
1: But they might do the same thing because they're dealing with the same family. You know, if the family acts crazy, the family be acting crazy.
2: I mean, I guess.
3: Maybe not. Maybe not. Who knows what my sister will do, but.
1: you might have set a precedent and shown your family, like, hey, you need to calm down. Otherwise, you're not ever going to get to see when your kids get married.
2: Or you got yourself shunned from the family.
1: That too.
2: One of the two.
3: It's a 50-50.
2: Fair.
1: But in the end, you're happy, and that's all that matters.
3: Yeah, I'm happy. My husband's happy. My two best friends are happy. So we're good.
1: That's all that matters in the end. And you know what? You know what you showed? That you want the marriage, not the wedding. And that's a big thing.
3: Right. Yeah, that's the whole point of the wedding, is the union we're making, right?
1: Yep.
3: Not the whole party and the reception and the whatever. So we did the right thing.
1: All right. Well, hey, congratulations to you and your new husband. And
3: Thank you.
1: You know, and
2: congrats.
1: Yeah, there's not much more to say after that.
2: Congrats, and hopefully, you know, it doesn't come back. People come after you after this.
3: Thank you. I'll call you if it does, okay? I'll call you.
2: Deal.
1: All right, on the way next, is there certain fashion choices that someone can make where you instantly know they're a dad? Yeah. With Father's Day being this Sunday, I wore a shirt in today and Brian goes, oh my God, that's such a dad shirt.
2: Yes. No, it is.
1: So is there fashion choices someone can make and you're like, yeah, that guy's a dad. We want to hear yours coming up next. 320-656-9453.
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2: Well, I mean, down in my area in Hillsboro, water hemp has been an issue for many years now. 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
11: Thunderstorms likely today. Otherwise, cloudy skies with a few peaks of sun. High temperatures reach up to 74. Winds out of the west, 10 to 15 miles per hour. Partly cloudy skies tonight. Chance of thunderstorms. Lows level off around 44. Daytime highs approaching 73 tomorrow. Lots of sunshine. mid-60s Wednesday, with thunderstorms likely, upper 60s Thursday. I'm meteorologist Paul Frobley on 97 KICK. Right now, 56.
12: Today's laughter at 20 after. Comedian Kathleen Madigan talks about the advantages of boxed wine.
13: Date with alcohol too. Wine, I don't care what kind. Boxed wine, fine. Who's doing their marketing, but they're not selling their biggest selling points? The two biggest selling points to me about the boxed wine, first and foremost, especially if you have judgy neighbors, it makes no noise in the trash.
14: What you do all weekend? Nothing. It's super quiet.
13: The other thing is you can always get into a box of wine. I've been given bottles of wine on the road, go back to the hotel, no wine opener, then boom, the cork breaks. Oh, sad times, no wine. That's never going to happen with a box of wine. Because even if that spout deal breaks off, you can stab it. You can stab the box. You're getting in.
15: That was your laughter at 20 after. On the Kelly.

0: So Father's Day is on Sunday, if you don't know, because I know nobody cares about Father's Day at all.
1: Crazy.
0: But it's coming up on Sunday, I guess, is what they say. And I was wearing a shirt today when I came into the studio.
1: Yeah,
0: Brand new shirt, by the way.
1: Yeah, dude.
0: And it says on it, Lake Days. It's a boating shirt, which I have a lot of boating shirts.
1: Yeah, how many do you have?
0: Probably a dozen.
1: That's a
0: variety of things. And so Brian was saying that's such a dad shirt.
1: It is.
0: To wear a shirt that just says Lake Days on it.
1: Well, not just Lake Days. Like, if you have a shirt that has some sort of witty remark.
0: Like a joke.
1: Yeah. Whoops. Like some sort of dad joke on it, or like, this is just my face, get over it. Or something. One of those shirts that you see at the Goodwill, you go, oh yeah, you got that for one occasion and then gave it away afterwards.
0: So we're talking about fashion choices that people make that instantly show, yeah, that's a dad. Now, Kristen and someone else, Quentin, texted this one in. Kristen said, the fashion sense that instantly makes someone a dad, socks with sandals.
1: Sure.
0: Although, she says, I've seen that's been coming fashionable now with teenagers. They wear socks with sandals, but only if it's name brand socks like Nike or Adidas. So middle-aged adults, young adults, or older adults, if you get caught with sandals and socks, that's instantly a dad.
1: Automatically.
0: Socks with Crocs. I do that a lot when I run to the store in my neighborhood. I'll throw on my Crocs and I got socks on underneath. And I'm like, my God, could I be more of a dad?
1: Do you know what part of the problem with all this, though, is?
0: What?
1: Is that it seems as though dressing like a dad is now becoming a thing.
0: That is true.
1: Like,
0: remember New Balance used to be considered old man shoes.
1: Right.
0: And Skechers were young people shoes.
1: Bingo.
0: They've completely flip-flopped. Now Skechers are for, like, old people and New Balance are in style.
1: Right. And even, like, for example, the cargo shorts.
0: Like, with all the pockets?
1: Yeah.
0: Are they coming back already?
1: Yes, dude.
0: They weren't even gone that long. They were gone for, like, maybe 5 years.
1: I know, but you always see, like, when you think of dad outfits, I always think of the khaki cargo shorts. Because you got to have all the pockets for all the extra stuff.
0: Yes.
1: Just in case.
0: When I think of dad outfits, I think of a certain type of shoe, and I don't know where they sell this shoe. It's almost like a hiking shoe, but it's a tennis shoe. And I think about that, and I'm like, what brand is that? Like, where does every dad get that
1: shoe? The Hokas or the On Clouds?
0: No, because the On Clouds is definitely a dad shoe. But I've heard that they're amazing.
1: I think Hoka is more of a dad shoe.
0: That's a dad shoe?
1: In my opinion. Like, the On Clouds, they have the smaller versions that they're pretty comfy and they look good. But the Hokas with the biggest base you've ever seen in your life, they've got like a 4-inch lift on them.
0: When we were doing marching band last year, you know, I volunteer with a bunch of other dads, and they were all wearing On Clouds, and I had never even seen them before.
1: Oh, yeah.
0: And I was like, what are these shoes that all you guys have? Like, every single dad had them on.
1: Every single one.
0: And they were like, oh, these are On Clouds. They're the most comfortable shoe you can find.
1: I've heard that they are. They're like, it's like walking on a pillow.
0: Yeah.
1: But I've never owned a pair. I always buy the uncomfortable shoes because I want to be a little bit more stylish.
0: Right.
1: Like, do you remember, speaking of shoes, do you remember those Nikes that they were called the Air Monarchs? You used to be able to get them at Kohl's or any department store. They were the clunkiest big Nike. They were dad shoes.
0: Okay.
1: You could get them for like $30.
0: Okay.
1: My dad at one point bought 4 pairs. So he just always had them.
0: Okay? Fresh pair.
1: Now you go on Nike's website for these dad shoes, they're like $85, $90.
0: Are they really?
1: Yeah, God, and you used to get them for $30 at like Kohl's. It was crazy.
0: Craig's saying the white New Balance are old man shoes.
1: Oh, yeah.
0: I know exactly which ones you're talking about. But there are New Balances that a lot of young kids wear.
1: And they're comfy.
0: Yeah.
1: That's part of the problem. They're just so comfortable nowadays.
0: I'm trying to read. We got a lot of text coming in. Jorts are definitely a dad choice. But aren't jorts coming back in
1: jorts
0: style?
1: Jorts are also coming back in style.
0: You know what's funny that really, I don't know if this is still in style, but like guys wearing shorter shorts, like from back in like the Three's Company.
1: Oh, yeah,
0: day.
1: Like the 5-inch inseams or whatever they're called.
0: Yeah.
1: You almost wonder if they're wearing boxers or not.
0: That's definitely a dad choice.
1: When you're, when your shirt is almost longer than your shorts type of thing.
0: Yeah.
1: What about this, the string that attaches to your sunglasses.
0: That's a dad fashion choice.
1: Now there's a wire one that's a little more trendy. That one I would say is not as dad. But if you have the string with the draw on the back with a little knob and you tighten it up to the back of your head like Rex Specs, that's a dad move right
0: How
1: there.
0: How about this though? In that same vein, a dad fashion choice, reading glasses always on the top of your head.
1: Always on the top of
0: always.
1: Your head.
0: I have to do that now too because I can't see anything without my reading glasses on. My cheaters.
1: I'm trying to think of what else my dad. Just old t-shirts in general. But I feel like old t-shirts are back in style again.
0: Right. How about this one? This is a dad fashion choice. Tucking in a polo shirt.
1: Oh, yeah.
0: That's a dad choice.
1: Now, the other thing, like to add on top of that, they're always tucked in with jean shorts.
0: Yeah. Yes. That's always exactly what I was. And with the white New Balance shoes.
1: And the other, like, again, and it's never a name brand polo. It's never a Nike.
0: No, no.
1: It's always the
0: a polo.
1: Yeah, it's like the ones that you can get, like, buy three, get three free ones.
0: Or it'll have a business name on it.
1: Oh, 100%. Yeah, they got it at a free event type shirt.
0: You know what another dad fashion choice is? A dad definitely has his favorite shirt to wear to, like, dress up events. Like, every dad has that one favorite button-up shirt. I swear my dad wore his to funerals, weddings, church on Sunday.
1: Everybody has a shirt.
0: It was and I got one now, too. It's a little, I might wear it on Friday at Winstock. It's a short sleeve blue Nautica shirt with little anchors on it. Another boating shirt.
1: Why am I not surprised?
0: You would think that I had a yacht or a sailboat or something, and I don't.
1: No.
0: Just I got a 1989 Maxim.
1: Yeah, but it's nice. It's a nice Maxim.
0: I think anytime you wear a shirt that says something you're into on it, that's a dad choice right
1: there. That's
0: a
1: dad choice?
0: Because you wouldn't wear a shirt that said Lake Days.
1: I would never wear a shirt that says Lake Days.
0: Or I have that one that has a picture of a pontoon on it that says coming in hot.
1: Yeah.
0: Boats well with others. I have that shirt.
1: It's like you're wearing your hobbies. Like, I don't think I would ever wear a shirt that says softball is life on my shirt. You know what I'm like? I wouldn't wear that because I don't want people to be like, you like softball?
0: If you were a dad, you would. So let's see. Does anybody else have any other ideas? Fashion choices that make you instantly a dad. Hello?
2: Shirtless work.
0: What'd you say?
2: A guy not wearing a shirt mowing his yard.
0: Oh, okay. Shirtless.
1: Yeah, that is a dad move of all time.
0: And it doesn't matter the body structure either.
1: No.
0: He's not taking his shirt off because he looks good. He's taking his shirt off because he's a dad.
2: Right.
1: Well, Andy doesn't want to dirty up another shirt.
0: That's right.
1: That's his mowing shirt.
0: You only got so many white t-shirts.
1: Exactly.
2: Yeah, he don't care no more.
0: He certainly does not. Thanks for the call.
1: I like this text that rolls in, and this is actually good for dads. Dads that dress like business casual in public.
0: Yes.
1: You know, they have the quarters, the real nice quarter zip. It's like the dad just
0: That look, though.
1: The look of you just got off the golf course.
0: Yes.
1: That is a dad look.
0: Or you just came from like a work like conference.
1: Yeah.
0: That's what it looks like.
1: And most of the time, those polos are like Hawaiian themed.
0: Yes.
1: Bright, flashy, real lightweight, though.
0: Well,
1: it's a classy look.
0: Let's see if we got any others. 320-656-9453. In honor of Father's Day on Sunday, what's a fashion choice that instantly tell you someone's a dad?
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15: Thunderstorms likely today. Otherwise, cloudy skies with a few peaks of sun. High temperatures reach up to 74. Winds out of the west, 10 to 15 miles per hour. Partly cloudy skies tonight. Chance of thunderstorms. Lows level off around 44. Daytime highs approaching 73 tomorrow. Lots of sunshine. Mid-60s Wednesday with thunderstorms likely. Upper 60s Thursday. I'm meteorologist Paul Frobley on 97 KICK. Right now, 56.
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0: right. So in honor of Father's Day being on Sunday, we were asking you, what is a fashion choice that somebody makes and you instantly know they're a dad?
1: Man,
0: we got a lot of texts coming in on this one.
1: This might be one of my favorite ones so far because I'm shocked I didn't think about this. When they this is from Kenzie. When they have a belt clip for their phone.
0: Oh, heck yeah.
1: 100%. 100%. No question about it. Somebody else texting in, when they're wearing protective sunglasses. So you know the ones that are for like working?
0: Oh, I used to call those cataract glasses.
1: Yeah, like the lawn mowing type glasses that are thin for yard work so you don't like rip up your eyes.
0: Oh, yeah, I know
1: and
0: what
1: those you're are done. Their normal sunglasses. Yeah. That is a dad move. 100%.
0: Just, if they have safety glass like protectors on just their normal glasses because they're just in the garage working all the time.
1: Oh, yeah, 100%. Gene texting in, I might be responsible for my husband's wardrobe. I buy all of his t-shirts you're talking about, like winter, winter, walleye dinner, or Smokey the Bear, don't burn bleep. I might have to reconsider my gifts from that text rolling in.
0: That's hilarious.
1: Also had a text coming in from a 320 number. I'm 26 years old and you've successfully just listed off my entire wardrobe. Not sure how I feel about that. Hashtag Hoka shoes for life.
0: Well, I mean, you're probably in fashion then.
1: But that's what I said. Anyone under 30, it's probably trendy.
0: Right.
1: And you're doing it a little bit different when you're older. No offense, dads, but that's just the way of the world.
0: Right. Chelsea texting in for fashion choices that instantly tell you someone's a dad. Ball caps with curved bills and vented backs.
1: Really?
0: What's a vented back? I don't know what that
1: like
0: is.
1: Like the mesh back type.
0: Oh, okay. Okay.
1: It's like a normal trucker hat.
0: Now, it depends on, if they give it a straight up fold in the front, that's straight up dad right there.
1: Did we already say this one, tucking in your t-shirt?
0: Well, we did tucking in your polo shirt.
1: Yeah, no, tucking in your shirt in general.
0: Tucking in any shirt, yeah.
1: Any shirt in general is.
0: A dad will tuck in a sweater, he don't care.
1: Yeah, whatever you have to do in order for those pants to stay up tight. That's what you gotta do, keep them pants up tight.
0: Someone texted in, wearing a World's Best Dad t-shirt.
1: Oh, yeah. On top of that, having a World's Best Dad mug.
0: I got one of those.
1: I know you do. I had a feeling. I'm not shocked by any stretch of the imagination.
0: It says best dad in the universe. So
1: you're better than the world's best dad. You're the universe's best dad.
0: It comes with a lot of responsibility, dude. Don't get me wrong.
1: And, of course, they want to put all that pressure on you, the guy that hates all the pressure.
0: Well, someone's saying any quarter zip pullover is a dad choice. Is that true?
1: Well, that goes back to what I was saying. Like, there's the golf dad look.
0: Yeah.
1: Where you look like you just came off the golf course.
0: Right.
1: That's a classy look.
0: I like that look.
1: And if you got that quarter zip with it, that's a classy little 1-2 punch for it.
0: I was just in Kohl's over the weekend.
1: Yep.
0: And I saw that they have a bunch of golf shirts. I don't know what that material is that I like. And I'm like, ooh, I should just dress like I play golf.
1: Like the silky type feeling? Yeah.
0: They hang just right.
1: They do fit.
0: They make me look good.
1: Yeah, and it shows off the muscles a little bit, wraps around your biceps, makes you look tough.
0: Mm-hmm.
1: Chevelle texting in, carpenter jeans with the hammer loop. Just in case you got to go bust out, a little something here. One of those 1-2 punches.
0: We were talking earlier about how every dad has that shirt that he wears to every special occasion.
1: Yeah.
0: Someone says when every dad has that one good pair of jeans.
1: Oh, yeah.
0: Absolutely.
1: My dad has one good pair of jean shorts.
0: Now, this is interesting. Keeping a tape measure, pocket knife, or flashlight somewhere on your outfit. My dad

0: every night when he would go take a shower,
1: yep,
0: had the world's fattest wallet that he would pull out of his pocket.
1: Always.
0: Probably at least, I don't know, $6 in change, a crescent wrench.
1: A crescent wrench?
0: Yeah, a crescent wrench, like a small crescent wrench in his pocket at all times.
1: Yeah, the L-looking one?
0: Yeah.
1: Yep.
0: And then he had a couple of Allen wrenches in his pocket, usually at all times.
1: What the hell you need all that for in your pocket?
0: Know. The Allen wrench, the crescent wrench one I get, because he would bust it out and use it every once in a while. The Allen wrenches were always weird to me, or the hex head wrenches,
1: I guess.
0: So what,
1: your dad was just walking around looking for things to fix? He's like, hold on, I got a crescent wrench
0: He was just handy as hell and always had tools on him. And a razor. He always had like a retractable razor in his pocket for some reason.
1: That's just, I feel like that is 100% a dad thing. Having a tool on you at some point to help you out.
0: At all times.
1: Like when you go, man, I wish I had this. And they go, I have that in my truck. Hold on, let me go grab that for you real quick.
0: Looking back, I don't know why we didn't buy that poor guy a Leatherman or something so he wouldn't have to carry a tool chest in his pocket at all times.
1: Instead, you got him another tape measure to add to his collection. Happy birthday, Dad.
0: What is this one now? Opposite camouflage pattern? What does that mean?
1: I'm going to Google that one.
0: Yeah, what is that?
1: I don't know.
0: Opposite
1: camouflage pattern.
0: Look, Matt saying another one. You're making me feel old. I'm only 32. I do half the stuff. I'm not even a dad. It's all right, man. But if you do see these things, you got about a 60% chance you're dealing with a dad.
1: Oh, is it just wearing? I feel like wearing camouflage is like the cool thing to do nowadays.
0: See, that might be another one that old people usually did it. And now it's just cool.
1: So are the trendsetters the dads? Because if fashion is going back, like everybody that's texting, like, I feel old because you're saying this.
0: Right.
1: Are dads the trendsetters now?
0: Wouldn't that be
1: I swear if we start wearing Lake Day shirts from here on out, I am going to be livid.
0: Dude, if boat shirts come in style, I got you.
1: I don't want to be in style.
0: I'll cut my wardrobe in half. You can have half, I'll have half, and there'll still be plenty of boat shirts.
1: I'm wearing plain shirts from here on out. If that's going to be the case, I'm just wearing plain colors. I don't need any of that.
0: Fashion choices that make you a dad. As I get older, I just have such a respect for older guys, though. Like, seeing what you go through as a dad.
1: Oh, yeah.
0: Like, I remember, I'll never forget one time we were at Wisconsin Dells, and there was a Corvette convention at the hotel we were staying at.
1: Yep.
0: And it was just all these old dudes. And I was like, these guys got it figured out, man.
1: They got it made in the shade.
0: They're all just hanging out with each other, looking at their super awesome Corvettes.
1: Gosh, wouldn't that be sweet? So you automatically get a Corvette with one of those cool shirts?
0: I don't know. You definitely get a shirt that says Corvette on it.
1: Oh, you definitely get one that says, I own a Corvette. No question about it.
0: Oh, my gosh. Well, thanks to everyone who texted it. That was fun.
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0: All right. This one might be a little tough today because I don't know if we had all of these in the Midwest, but how are all of these connected? Showbiz, Shakey's, Village Inn, Itza.
1: Itza?
0: I don't know if we had that one in the Midwest. Showbiz, Shakey's. I know we had Showbiz and Shakey's. Village Inn. And Itza. How are all those connected? If you know, go ahead, text in a guest at 320-656-9453. 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
5: Thunderstorms likely today. Otherwise, cloudy skies with a few peaks of sun. High temperatures reach up to 74. Winds out of the west, 10 to 15 miles per hour. Partly cloudy skies tonight. Chance of thunderstorms. Lows level off around 44. Daytime highs approaching 73 tomorrow. Lots of sunshine. Mid-60s Wednesday with thunderstorms likely. Upper 60s Thursday. I'm meteorologist Paul Frobley on 97 KICK. Right now, 56.
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0: Joni, don't have my glasses on. I don't have my dad glasses on.
1: You don't
0: right
1: have the dad gogs on?
0: Cindy, you got it right. Kristen, Babs, Marlene, Lisa, Tara, Debbie, Ben, Deb. You guys all got it right. Those are pizza places that don't exist anymore.
1: Oh, sure.
0: Showbiz was probably gone before you were even around.
1: I don't think I've heard of any of those.
0: So Showbiz was kind of like a Chuck E. Cheese. It was okay. Like a place where you go for your birthday party. They had like animatronic, a band that would perform.
1: Ooh, what was Shakey's?
0: Shakey's was another pizza place, and I remember there being a few of those around.
1: I don't remember any of those.
0: Village Inn, now I know we had those down in Austin, but I don't know if we had them here in the Midwest.
1: I remember a Village Inn, but it wasn't a pizza place.
0: Okay.
1: It was like a diner.
0: And I don't know if we had an Eatsa. This maybe wasn't a very good one today.
1: You win some, you lose some.
0: I apologize for that. But hey, at least now you know how it's all connected.
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0: All right, we got what's trending on the way next. Brian Riley, I'm sure you got a hot story for us.
1: Yeah, an up-and-coming artist passing away tragically in Brazil.
0: Oh, my gosh, I saw this story. That
1: crazy.
0: Is just so insanely sad. And then also coming up, we'll talk about this, how all the damage that was caused in New York after the Knicks won. The numbers are staggering. I'll never understand why people do this when their team wins, but I'm not a sportsy guy, so
1: yeah.
0: I guess I don't get it. Anyway, we'll talk about that coming up next when we do What's Trending on The Kelly Jordan Show.

0: I will never understand this.
1: You're talking about it?
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0: What do they call that? Mass psychosis, when a big group of people all just go crazy and the other people go crazy because the other people are going crazy and it becomes one big tribal thing?
6: I mean, it sounds like a mass psychosis. I don't know if that's the actual name.
0: Yeah, but I could be making that up too. That's very possible.
6: That's
0: true. Out there in New York, the Knicks beat the San Antonio Spurs to become the NBA supreme beings. And they absolutely destroyed the city. So,
6: doesn't surprise me.
0: Fires were set to vehicles. Countless vehicles, dozens of vehicles were destroyed.
6: Yep.
0: Including five school buses that were hired to transport World Cup fans from MetLife Stadium. They just went ahead and burnt them to the ground.
6: Yeah, why wouldn't you?
0: You know what one of the scary parts was? I think it was one of the team buses was leaving or something like that.
6: Yeah.
0: And they were trying to, like, flip it over with, like, the Spurs inside.
6: That's so crazy, dude.
0: I don't, there's something about it when a big group of people all get together, when you see people climbing light poles and.
6: Right.
0: Wasn't it in Pittsburgh? I think they had to grease the light pole.
6: Yeah.
0: What was Pittsburgh like last in? It was like. Maybe it was Philadelphia.
6: It might have been Philadelphia.
0: Because it was like the Super Bowl or something
6: like that. The one year they won the Super Bowl back in like 2018.
0: Yeah.
6: They had to grease the light poles because people were climbing up and tearing them down. Ripping them down.
0: Now, this is even more scary, though. So out in New York, 10 cops were injured. Dozens of people were arrested. There was huge fights. A teenager was shot.
6: Jeez.
0: And there were 4 stabbings that sent people to the emergency room.
6: Okay, that's crazy.
0: That is just, like, what in the hell are you thinking?
6: Nothing. You're not thinking about anything.
0: Now, I'm old enough to remember when the Twins won the World Series. Was that 92 or 91?
6: The last one was 91.
0: 91, okay. Yeah. And I went to the parade.
6: It
0: was, I had perfect attendance in school up until the. I wanted to go because all my friends were going.
6: Yeah,
0: I didn't really care that much, but I was glad I was there. It was awesome to see.
6: It's a once-in-a-lifetime thing.
0: And I don't remember anybody getting stabbed.
6: No.
0: Or set on fire. Or their car flipped over.
6: Well, we had won a World Series about 4 years earlier.
0: Okay.
6: So, like, you know, we've won before.
0: We didn't lose our minds.
6: But I will say this. I guarantee you, if one of those teams win a championship, any of the Power 4 teams in Minnesota,
0: think this will happen?
6: Minneapolis will burn down.
0: It
6: will burn. Like,
0: which is exactly what that city needs because it's already on life support.
6: Here's what we need. We need the Vikings to win it because when it's the winter time and you win a championship, no one's going to be going outside trying to burn things down.
0: They're
6: going to be starting fires just to stay warm.
0: Right.
6: They're not just going to burn it down to burn it down.
0: Very safe, controlled in a trash can.
6: Exactly. Any of the other teams were kind of SOL.
0: Yeah. Anyway, just absolute mayhem out there in New York because they became the champions.
6: I wonder how long they're going to celebrate until it finally cools down.
0: I don't know.
6: 2 weeks later, there's still the one guy with no shirt on just screaming for the Knicks.
0: Like, how do you feel when you wake up the next day and you stabbed somebody the night before because your team won the contest?
6: How do you even, like, consider doing that in the first place?
0: I think they call that mass psychosis. When a bunch of crazy people get together, everybody goes crazy.
6: Probably not even real basketball fans either.
0: Probably not.
6: Just hoodlums out there.
0: Bunch of Taylor Swifts out there.
6: Mm-hmm, doing crazy things. Now, yesterday was kind of a tragic day in the music world because musician Oliver Tree passed away at the age of 32. He would have been 33 on the 29th of this month. Now, you're probably like, who is Oliver Tree? Because he's not a country artist.
0: Mm-hmm.
6: You might know him from social media. He was the musician that had the crazy weird bowl cut, used a scooter, wore retro clothes. Kind of a goofy guy.
0: Yeah.
6: But his music was actually pretty good.
0: I love this song, Life Goes On.
6: It's a great song. Now, the thing is, it's unfortunately happened in Rio de Janeiro where he was kicking off his world tour. There were 6 people in 2 helicopters, including a YouTuber by the name of Gaspy. No survivors in any of them. One of the helicopters landed on a parking lot of a car dealership, ignited at least 20 cars. While that all happened.
0: Jeez.
6: Police say there's an investigation underway to determine the cause of the collision. He had kicked off his world tour to promote his latest album. His last performance was on the 6th in Sao Paulo. And Saturday he posted the highlights from that. Of course, he has this song, Life Goes On. He's got another song called Alien Boy, Hurt, Miss You. He's known, if you want to look into him, he was known for creating a bunch of different characters to distinguish musical eras as well as use the internet for trolling and memes. Which, again, a lot of people loved him. He would go on a lot of podcasts.
0: Yeah.
6: Very funny guy. And very, very just in tap with what was going on with the world. Maybe a little bit different because of the world he was in.
0: Right.
6: Trying to differentiate himself. But still a huge loss in the music world. Oliver Tree passing away at the age of 32.
0: A little ray of sunshine just came into the studio in the way of Jen Leverins from our newsroom. But she's here, Brian, so that you and I may now go head-to-head in a round of the feud.
6: Let's do this.
0: All right, Jennifer Leverins, do you have a question for us this morning?
2: I sure do.
0: All right, Brian Riley, would you mind taking a second, turning down your headphones? Jen, what is the question?
2: Today is the Minnesota State High School League State Baseball Championship game. We asked 100 people, top six answers on the board. Name something you need to play a baseball game.
0: We good?
2: You're good.
0: All right, whatever question that was, that's what we'll have next when Brian Riley and I go head-to-head in a round of the feud.

0: Jennifer Leverins from our newsroom is here because, Brian Riley, if you got what it takes, kid,
1: yeah,
0: we got to go head-to-head in a round of the feud.
1: Okay.
0: All right, Jennifer Leverins, what is today's question, ma'am?
2: Today is the Minnesota State High School League State Baseball Championship game. Good luck, Crusaders. We asked 100 people, top six answers on the board, name something you need to play a baseball game.
0: Ah, crap.
2: Come on now.
0: Brian's going to have a four-peat on this one because I don't know if I'm going to, but we'll see what happens.
1: I mean, this is my game, dog.
0: Well, yeah, we'll see what happens. Athlete in his prime is what he is, Jennifer Leverins. All right, well, that's what we have today in this round of
3: The Feud.
0: All right, I lost last week, so I'm going to go first.
2: Okay.
0: Jen, I'm going to say to play a baseball game. You need a baseball. You need a ball.
2: Show me baseball.
1: There you go.
2: See?
0: I'm on the board at least.
1: There you go.
2: I'm on the board.
1: How many are on this list, Jen?
2: Six.
1: Oh, okay. Yeah.
0: This is going to be a quick one.
1: Yeah, it might be. Well, in order to play a baseball game, you need a ball and you need a bat. Jen, can I see bat on that list, please?
2: Show me bat.
0: All right.
2: Number one answer, bat.
1: Oh, yeah. Come on now.
0: I'm surprised bat over ball.
2: Right?
1: Oh, you can invisibly play. Like, if you're by yourself, that fake throw it in the air. And
0: yeah, that's true. All right. Well, Jen, if you're going to play baseball, I'm going to say you're going to need some bases.
1: Wow.
2: Right. Bases.
0: Yeah.
2: Good job. See, you know more than you thought.
1: You know my favorite part about this is you're picking like the most broad, random parts of baseball, not the stuff that you should have equipment-wise.
0: What am I going to say, a relief pitcher?
1: Well, no, but you do if you have a bat, you have a ball. How are you going to catch that ball, Kelly Jordan? With a glove.
0: Show me glove, Jen.
2: Show me glove.
0: Yeah.
1: Come on now.
0: We're going to need more content today because we're going to rifle through these quick.
1: I didn't know you were such a sports guy. I figured this would be over and done with.
0: I love the sports.
1: Yeah.
0: All right.
1: The best team win.
0: It's really, you know what it is? It's who wants it more.
1: It's true.
0: Like, who showed up to play that day? That's usually who wins.
1: And they should want it the most.
0: Yes.
1: Whichever team that is.
0: All right. That's always my generic response, Jen. When everyone brings up sports, I'm like, well, who wants it more? They're like, Kelly, who do you think is going to win? Well, who showed up that day?
1: That team did.
0: Yeah.
1: That team just wanted it more. What can you say about it?
0: All right. The question is, what name something you need to play baseball?
2: Yep. Name something you need to play a baseball game.
0: I'm going to go a little deeper on this one. And this might be wrong. Do you need an umpire, Jen? Is umpire on there?
2: Show me umpire.
0: I mean, technically, you do need one.
1: I mean, not technically.
0: Oh.
1: I had a couple baseball games this year where we didn't have an umpire. We just kind of run around and hope for the best.
0: On the honor system?
1: Hey, I mean, if you know the rules, you shouldn't need an umpire sometimes.
0: That's true. Right.
1: And sometimes the umpire makes it worse.
2: Right? But who are you going to yell at, though?
1: I don't know. Fans or somebody? Somebody in my way?
0: This is your fault!
1: It's all your fault! Okay. So it's baseball. We got 4 out of 6, huh?
2: Right. So we have bat, ball, glove, bases. What else?
1: I don't think this is going to be right because I feel like you can do this anywhere, but is a field, like a baseball field?
2: Show me field.
0: Oops.
1: Really?
2: Yeah.
1: Really? Okay.
2: There you go.
0: All right. Is there any left?
2: Yeah, there's one left.
1: One left.
0: Crap, and I got a strike.
2: Yeah, so we asked 100 people. Top six answers are on the board. Name something you need to play a baseball game.
1: Now, let me ask a question.
0: Oh, go ahead.
1: If you get this right, even though you have a strike and I have none, you still win?
0: Yeah, it's not a perfect science.
1: That seems a little funky.
0: That's not a perfect science.
1: Okay.
0: But it's how we've been doing it for time immemorial.
1: I'm shocked nobody has said anything about this.
0: You're just bringing it up now for the first
1: time. That's what I'm saying. I'm shocked this isn't a thing. I've never been in this predicament before.
0: I'm probably going to get it wrong because I was going to say an organ, like a baseball organ, but I know that's not it.
1: Holy smokes.
0: I know. How about a baseball hat, Jen? Do you need a cap?
2: Show me hat.
0: Dang it.
1: I'm trying to think what you would need. I don't think you need cleats. I don't think cleats are on. Cleats.
2: Nope.
1: You don't need sunglasses. You have a bat. You have a ball. You have an umpire. What would be the last one?
2: Okay. How about other players?
0: Oh, man.
1: Man.
0: Dang it.
1: Clearly, Kelly and I didn't have any friends growing up because we didn't even think about that.
0: I was going to say organ. I mean,
1: yeah, that's a tough go. Hey, everyone bring their baseball stuff. Yeah, I'll grab the organ. I'll make sure we have the 7th inning stretch on lockdown, guys.
0: All right, Jen, let's run it back down.
2: We asked 100 people, top 6 answers on the board. Name something you need to play a baseball game. Bat, ball, glove, bases, field, and other players.
0: Yeah, all those are.
1: Yep, they're all very good.
0: Dang, what is that, 4 wins in a row for you?
1: Hey, man, the kid's got it.
0: Man, I got the yips.
1: Yeah, that's a baseball term. Nice.
0: I know it is.
1: Nice.
0: All right, we'll do it again next week. Another round of
3: The Food.
0: Thank you, Jennifer Leverance. We always appreciate it. On the way next, thanks to Audio Video Extremes, we have Happy Hour coming up. Now, this is a scary one. Two parents who are in an absolute nightmare of a situation. But you know it's Happy Hour, so you know it's not going to end that way. It's all thanks to Audio Video Extremes. We got Happy Hour on the way next.
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7: Thunderstorms likely today. Otherwise, cloudy skies expected. Daytime highs approaching 74. Winds out of the west, 10 to 15 miles per hour. Chance for storms tonight. Lows level off around 44. Partly cloudy skies. Partly cloudy skies tomorrow. Highs around 74. Storms likely Wednesday. Highs level off around 66. 65, a mix of clouds and sun Thursday. I'm meteorologist Paul Frobley on 97 KICK. Currently, it's 63 degrees.
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0: Over there at C&D Granite. In today's Laughter at 20 After, comedian Kathleen Madigan talks about the advantages of boxed wine.
20: I'm a cheap date with alcohol, too. Wine, I don't care what kind. Boxed wine, fine. Fine. I don't know who's doing their marketing, but they're not selling their biggest selling points. The two biggest selling points to me about boxed wine, first and foremost, especially if you have judgy neighbors, it makes no noise in the trash. What'd you do all weekend? Nothing. It's super quiet. The other thing is you can always get into a box of wine. I've been given bottles of wine on the road, go back to the hotel, no wine opener, then boom, the cork breaks. Oh, sad times, no wine. That's never going to happen with a box of wine. Because even if that spout deal breaks off, you can stab it. You can stab the box. You're getting in.
19: That was your Laughter at 20 After on The Kelly Jordan Show.

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2: It makes me happy.
0: Oh, man, as a parent, this one is tough in the beginning. It's all thanks to Audio Video Extremes. They're the ones who bring you Happy Hour every single day. So thank you so much to Audio Video Extremes. Now, this happened in South Carolina back on May 31st. And what happened is they got a call that a young child had fallen into a swimming pool. Now, this was like a little toddler who had fallen into the swimming pool, and the toddler was not breathing anymore. Oh. When officers showed up, the family was like on this super long, windy driveway. The family was actually running towards police officers with the unresponsive toddler as they pulled up. I wish I could play you this video, because the sound when the baby starts crying again or when the toddler is just one of the most, like, I can't even describe it. But the video has so much music on it, you can't really hear it. So according to the department, a young child had fallen into the swimming pool, was no longer breathing. And when they showed up, they didn't panic. The deputies immediately stepped in and did what they had been trained to do. They did exactly by the book what they were taught, and it actually worked out. They said those critical moments that followed could have ended in unimaginable heartbreak, but instead, the two swift actions of the two deputies that showed up saved this baby's life. They got out the little, like, squeeze breathing bag thing.
3: Yeah.
0: They were doing little chest compressions on the toddler. I mean, as a parent, I don't know what I would do in that moment if I was watching my child laying there not breathing. And the police said the two deputies that showed up say some days we're enforcing the law and some days it's helping someone out in need. And some days it's standing on that thin line between life and death. The department said that the deputies' actions reflect the very best qualities of those who wear the badge and serve their community. Today, one little girl is alive because two deputies were ready when the seconds counted. To the parents, they said, "Your servants made a difference, and it will last a lifetime. We will never forget this moment and what you did for us."
3: Unreal.
0: And the family said, "We are beyond grateful. Don't know how to ever repay these two."
3: Yeah.
0: The thing is, they're deputies. They're not looking to get repaid. That was a Tuesday for them. You know what I mean? But can you imagine? And this is why we always say they're cut from a different cloth, right? Because can you imagine pulling up on that scene and there's a parent running to you with a child who isn't breathing?
3: No.
0: And you have to remain calm and they're looking to you to make it right.
3: No, I couldn't even imagine being in that situation, either being A, a responder, or B, being the parent in the whole thing. Like, all of it is just insane.
0: That was one of my biggest fears when my kids were really little, when we go to the lake and things like that, is because they always say drowning is not like in the movies. It's not like this big dramatic, they're splashing around calling for help. They go underwater and you don't hear them, and that's it. Oh, Lord have mercy.
3: Terrifying.
0: But this is Happy Hour, so you know it has a happy ending. It's thanks to these two deputies that stepped in and saved this baby's life.
3: Unbelievable. Unbelievable.
0: My God, how nervous are those parents for the rest of their lives?
3: Oh,
0: you know?
3: They're life vests forever. I mean, just crazy. Dude. Yeah.
0: Oh, man. One time I was playing with my little cousin at the lake, and we were playing a game where he was pushing me off the dock, and he was probably three years old at the time. And so I would jump off the water, jump off the dock all dramatically or whatever. I didn't know that one time I had done it, and he fell in behind me.
3: Yeah.
0: So I came up out of the water, and I didn't see him. His dad was just booking it down the dock.
3: Right.
0: And then I felt like the idiot because
3: you didn't see it.
0: Because I was playing with him and then he fell in the water.
3: Dude, everybody's got that situation. I know I've had a situation where I once fell into a pool. I was probably about four.
0: Yeah.
3: And it's over my head and I'm just bouncing up and down. Finally was able to grab an edge, pull myself out. But man, I can understand terrifying situation.
0: I don't know what the youngest age you can put someone in swimming classes is.
3: Yeah.
0: But when my kids start having kids, I'm going to be like, hey, Grandpa's going to take them to swim classes because it is the most terrifying thing, especially living around all the lakes and everything.
3: 100%, dude.
0: But this is Happy Hour.
3: It is Happy Hour.
0: This is a great ending. It's thanks to these two deputies in South Carolina. And, of course, it's thanks to Audio Video Extremes, who brings it to you every single day.
3: Ooh, crazy.
0: That just makes me tense even just thinking. I wish I could play you the video because it is just miraculous. All right, on the way next, we got to look at your local news. That's coming up for sure. And maybe it's just me. What was the first $1 billion video game? It may surprise you what it was. And, of course, the small town salute is also on the way. We still got a lot of show to get to this morning here on the Kelly Jordan Show.

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1: We want to say good morning to everybody listening in Nietzsche, North Dakota, population 310. Nietzsche was voted the most mispronounced small town in the state of North Dakota, with most people pronouncing it Nietzsche. Hopefully we set the record straight for this town that only covers 0.35 square miles. And I hope I actually pronounced it right. And that's why Nietzsche, North Dakota, you get today's Small Town Salute.
0: That was your Small Town Salute on the Kelly Jordan Show.

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1: Looks like you appreciate a good squeegee.
2: Yeah, there's something so satisfying about it.
1: Excellent corner work. Ooh, looks like one bug didn't get the memo.
2: There he is.
1: Yep, I think you got it.
2: Not quite.
1: Okay, we are going full gladiator.
2: Woo! Never felt so alive.
1: Squeegee on, King. 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
14: Thunderstorms likely today. Otherwise, cloudy skies expected. Daytime highs approaching 74. Winds out of the west, 10 to 15 miles per hour. Chance for storms tonight. Lows level off around 44. Partly cloudy skies. Partly cloudy skies tomorrow. Highs around 74. Storms likely Wednesday. Highs level off around 66. 65, a mix of clouds and sun Thursday. I'm meteorologist Paul Frombly on 97 KICK. Currently, it's 63 degrees.
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16: Next, when I bring something to the show that's possible only I find interesting. This was the world's first billion-dollar video game. If it came out today, it would have made $2.3 billion. Which video game was it? I'm going to tell you coming up next. And maybe it's just me on the Kelly Jordan Show.

0: It was the first video game to make $1 billion.
1: Sometimes Kelly finds things interesting that no one else does. We mean absolutely no one. It's time for Maybe It's Just Me.
0: And that's just in video game sales. It made billions of dollars in quarters as well because it was at the... this is back when we had arcades with video games. You might remember this.
2: Yeah, every once in a while.
0: Back in 1995 is when NBA Jams was released. April of 1993.
2: Like one of the best games ever.
0: NBA Jams. Now, it was kind of different because it was only two-on-two. It wasn't like a full team against a full team. There were certain catchphrases that came from it, like, boom, shakalaka. Oh, my gosh. We used to play this game so much. I remember when I was going to... Did I ever tell you I went to school for heating and air conditioning?
2: Yeah, once or twice.
0: In the cafeteria, they had an NBA Jams machine.
2: That's sweet.
0: And my gosh, did we play the hell out of that thing.
2: It's such a fun game.
0: Oh, it's just the best.
2: The alley-oops and the flaming
0: Yeah, well, that was another one. He's on fire.
2: Yeah.
0: That was another catchphrase. That was actually Tim Kitzrow who did the announcing for that.
2: He's one of my favorite announcer guys.
0: Is he?
2: I've never heard of him.
0: Okay. I don't know. I may be pronouncing his name.
2: I think he does a lot of the old sports games from like the 90s, early 2000s.
0: Yeah.
2: I think he was the guy for that.
0: Now, Michael Jordan obviously was not in it because he has his own licensing rights.
2: Yep.
0: Midway could not use his name or even his likeness. The Chicago Bulls were in the game, however, but Jordan was missing. But the reason why I bring up NBA Jams today is because that was the first video game ever to sell $1 billion in copies.
2: I would have never thought that.
0: $2.3 billion in today's money.
2: My guess was going to be Tetris.
0: Oh, yeah.
2: Because I felt like Tetris had that. Everybody had Tetris. So I figured that game was the one that made the billions.
0: But think about it, when Tetris came out, it wasn't that expensive. So I don't know how much NBA Jams was when it came out. I have no clue back in 1993.
2: Did you play video games when NFL Blitz was around too?
0: I was kind of phasing myself out.
2: That's another great, fantastic sports game from back in the day.
0: Once the controller started having like 8 buttons, I was out.
2: You were like, just a 2-button up, down, left, right guy?
0: I went from 2, I could handle 4. I didn't like it, but I could handle it.
2: You could do it.
0: And once we went above 4, now you got triggers and all this. I was like, nah, the kid is out.
2: Not for you.
0: Kid is out.
2: It happens.
0: But the thing is, it made $1 billion worldwide in its first 12 months.
2: That's crazy.
0: The highest grossing movie in 1993 was Jurassic Park. That made $339 million. So in 12 months, NBA Jam made more than the biggest movie of that year. And that was the first time that ever happened.
2: That's insane.
0: Now that happens a lot, right?
2: I would assume
0: like so. Like when Call of Duty comes out or Call Grand Theft Auto.
2: Yeah, all those for sure. But I don't know if it's the numbers correlate the same way.
0: Right.
2: Because of how cheap the price probably was for NBA Jam to make $1 billion compared to how much money the new video games cost.
0: Because what does Grand Theft Auto cost? Like the newest one?
2: The newest one's not out yet. But I mean, most new video games, you're going to run, depending, between $50 to $70, maybe even $80. Like, I don't really play many video games. But like when I was buying.

0: buying them a few years back.
1: Yeah.
0: $60.
1: Oof.
0: Minimum.
1: Pricey.
0: Yeah.
1: It's a pricey hobby. But anyway, now you know what the first one was that made $1 billion. I never would have thought that either. I would have thought like Super Mario Bros. Although Super Mario Brothers came with the original Nintendo.
0: It did.
1: So no one was really buying it. You just kind of got it.
0: Or arcade, well, like Galactica. I feel like that was a popular game.
1: Yeah. It would be interesting to see what video game made the most in quarters when it was out. That'd probably be Pac-Man because that was like the OG.
0: Probably. I've always said if I ever become rich, the first like stupid purchase I have for my garage, Golden Tee Golf.
1: Oh, Golden Tee is
0: Golden
1: the best.
0: Golden Tee Golf might be one of the greatest games of all time.
1: I just want an old school pinball machine in my basement.
0: That would be
1: sweet
0: too.
1: I love playing pinball.
0: I've told you about my buddy's dad that used to refurbish all those games, right?
1: Pinball machines?
0: He refurbished all like arcade games and video games.
1: Oh,
0: like,
1: awesome.
0: And pinball machines. And in his old basement, he had a wall full of old pinball games. And then he had some of the rarest arcade games, like the Star Wars first-person shooter game I've never seen before.
1: Is that the one with just kind of the lines? Like,
0: yeah.
1: It's not, oh, my gosh.
0: Dude, he had that. He had Tapper. He had all of these other games that were just unbelievable.
1: Piccadilly Circus was the arcade that we would go to in North Minneapolis. And that Star Wars game, there was, like, bullying that would go on. Because the older kids would want to play that Star Wars game, and us little kids never got to play it. So me and my friend Tim would get to the arcade Saturday mornings like 8 a.m.
0: Just
1: as
0: so
1: they were
0: play.
1: Pulling up the gate just so we could go in there and play that Star Wars game.
0: Now, I'm not trying to like age you at all.
1: That's all right.
0: But
1: I'm
0: were
1: old.
0: You were you at the point where you put a quarter on a machine and you reserved your spot? Was
1: no,
0: that a thing?
1: No, someone would take it.
0: Oh, really?
1: This is North Minneapolis, man. This this ain't your little suburbs.
0: Oh, yeah. In the burbs, you could do that, but nowhere else. All
1: right. They're going to take that quarter from you.
0: Well, yeah, because they wanted to play another round.
1: Oh, man. That was just so funny, riding our bikes to the arcade at 8 a.m.
0: They're kind of bringing arcades back, turning them into like a bar arcade
1: thing. Oh, yeah. There's a lot of those.
0: Yeah, those are pretty cool.
1: That's my kind of spot.
0: 100%.
1: And they got the old video games there. So I even told my daughter I got to play that Star Wars game, and I was like, I never got to play this when I was a kid because the big bully kids would just take it over.
0: Yeah, that's so much fun, though.
1: That's awesome. But now you know that was the first $1 billion video game. Maybe you didn't find this one interesting. I totally get it. Sometimes they're not that good to you, but to me, they're always good. And that's why I don't mind saying, okay, fine. Maybe it's just me.
2: 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Then I wake up.
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4: Thunderstorms likely today. Otherwise, cloudy skies expected. Daytime highs approaching 74. Winds out of the west, 10 to 15 miles per hour. Chance for storms tonight. Lows level off around 44. Partly cloudy skies. Partly cloudy skies tomorrow. Highs around 74. Storms likely Wednesday. Highs level off around 66. 65, a mix of clouds and sun Thursday. I'm meteorologist Paul Frombly on 97 Kick. Currently, it's 63 degrees.
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0: Well, if you're still mooching off your parents, you shouldn't feel bad about it, Brian Riley.
1: I'm not.
0: Me either.
1: My parents are broke.
0: Or, well, my mom is broke.
1: Yeah, I feel that.
0: Anyway, so they did a survey of Gen X, which Gen X now is anywhere between, I believe, 50 and 61.
1: I thought it was a little bit younger.
0: I mean, like 45.
1: Like 45 to 61, I think, yeah.
0: So they asked Gen Xers, are you still asking your parents for financial help? A whopping 33% said yes.
1: Really?
0: I still need financial help from my parents. Now, I understand millennials that need help, or they need help like moving back in with their parents, but I consider that financial help.
1: Sure.
0: But anyway, yeah, a whopping 33% said that they still depend on their parents for financial help.
1: Does it say like what type of financial help it is specifically?
0: Well, it could be anything from money help, or it can be helping them make a car payment, groceries, or like I said, moving back in with your parents. And that's tough, dude.
1: I mean, I'll be honest. Doesn't sound bad though.
0: It does.
1: It don't sound bad. Like you don't have to pay for rent probably.
0: If I didn't have a house payment, I can't even imagine what I would do with all that wealth.
1: Probably blow it on something stupid.
0: Yeah.
1: Probably a nicer boat.
0: Yeah. No.
1: Nicer speakers for the boat.
0: No, I wouldn't do that either.
1: Maybe a car.
0: So according to this data, last year boomers, those who were born between 1946 and 64, hold 51% of American wealth. So that includes of the real estate, stocks, pension benefits, and that's why their kids, because Gen X parents are boomers.
1: Oh.
0: That's why we're having to go to them, because they have all the wealth.
1: Yeah, well, I got the short end of the stick. I'm pretty sure my parents are Gen Xers, and they're asking for the help, so how am I supposed to ask for help?
0: You got a raw deal, brother.
1: Dang it!
0: But anyway, if you're a Gen Xer and you need help from your parents, don't feel bad. 33% of us have to do it.

0: You're talking about it?
1: I got some big news.
0: We're talking about it.
2: Turn it up.
0: Here's what's trending on the Kelly Jordan Show.
3: I think we're both fans of Miranda Lambert.
4: Sure.
3: Both fans of Brad Paisley.
4: Sure.
3: Well, they've teamed up together, my friend.
4: Really?
3: They got a new duet out right now called Someone Else's Arms. I got a little clip of it right here for you.

0: defend that.
1: It's all right.
0: I like it. I think that one's going to grow on me right there. But, yeah, they went into the it's part of Brad's ongoing project called Tackle Box that he's working on.
2: And, oh, sure.
0: And then these two got together and did a little duet. And that one should be, now I believe they're going to release that one for radio play. So
2: I feel like the classic country sound is coming back.
0: I do, too.
2: All thanks to Zach Top.
0: Yeah, you're right. And Zach Top, they credit him with that. A lot of people do, with kind of bringing back the classic country.
2: Right.
0: And yeah, in songs like this, definitely like the bro country has gone away.
2: Mm-hmm.
0: It's funny. What's that song? Me and a Beer Can.
2: Yeah, Chris Jansen.
0: It's funny because now that seems kind of outdated. Those right. kind of songs, right? Because now we're kind of in this phase.
2: Right.
0: It's kind of weird how that all works. But anyway, yeah, I love it. I love Miranda Lambert. Love Brad Paisley. So I look forward to that. I hope we get to play it on the radio station.
2: I'm assuming we will.
0: I hope so.
2: Because, man, I'm just a big Brad Paisley guy because his guitar playing is just insane.
0: Right. And I've heard by all accounts, he's just one hell of a guy. Just as nice as can be.
2: That's awesome.
0: So
2: excited about that.
0: Yeah. And then you got to hear it here first.
2: Ah, breaking out all the big information.
0: Yes.
2: So Seth Rogen, the actor, is best known for making a lot of the stoner comedy movies, mm-hmm. Pineapple Express and whatever else he's been watching. Well, he had a very close friendship with James Franco. But because of his misconduct allegations back in 2018, James Franco's, they kind of not been friends anymore. Which makes sense, because you don't want to tie your name to somebody that might bring your career down.
0: Right.
2: I get that 100%. Well, he did an interview with the New York Times, and he says he hasn't worked with him in a really long time, and he doesn't plan to. They also haven't spoken in a really long time either.
0: What's the last movie they did together? Was it This Is the End or whatever?
2: It's either This Is the End or what was the Dictator?
0: Express?
2: The Dictator or something like that?
0: Oh, that's right. That one. That was a weird.
2: That was a very weird movie.
0: Yeah.
2: I think that was the other one. He said, quote, "I honestly think the nuance of it is too personal for me to get into right now. There's the public facing side of it, which I've spoken about, and I have the same stance publicly that I've had. And I think the proof is in the pudding." He also said, "I have not worked with them in years, but the personal side of it is just so nuanced. And it involves people that I don't know if I should be dragging into this. I don't know what I would benefit from getting deeply into it."
0: Okay.
2: So basically, he's just kind of dancing around the whole thing. There must be some deep stuff happening with them.
0: Yeah, that's always interesting to me too, to find out like what's going on behind the scenes. But because he's said that a lot. That right. Yeah, I'm never working with that guy again. I've never heard James Franco's side of it though.
2: But I don't think James Franco really has a side to it.
0: He's like, "Yeah, I was a douche."
2: Like, I really don't. And that's the other thing is, how do you, it's probably even crazier because they were best friends.
0: Yeah.
2: So like, how do you not ruin that guy's career even more than it's already ruined without dragging other people in it and making it a worse situation?
0: Yeah.
2: It's an interesting one, touchy subject. So if you're wondering why James Franco and Seth Rogen aren't ever together anymore, well, now you know.
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13: Overcast today with storms likely. Highs around 74. Northwest winds 10 to 15 miles per hour. 44 tonight, chance of thunderstorms. Daytime highs approaching 74 tomorrow. Sunshine mixed with clouds at times. Highs level off around 66 Wednesday with thunderstorms likely. 65, a blend of clouds and sun Thursday. I'm meteorologist Paul Frombly on 97 Kick. Right now, 66.
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0: Laughter at 20 after, brought to you by the law offices of Bradshaw and Bryant on Wild Country 99. In today's Laughter at 20 after, comedian Kathleen Madigan talks about the advantages of boxed wine.
15: I'm a cheap date with alcohol, too. Wine, I don't care what kind. Boxed wine, fine. Fine. I don't know who's doing their marketing, but they're not selling their biggest selling points. The two biggest selling points to me about the boxed wine, first and foremost, especially if you have judgy neighbors, it makes no noise in the trash. What'd you do all weekend? Nothing. It's super quiet. The other thing is you can always get into a box of wine. I've been given bottles of wine on the road, go back to the hotel, no wine opener, then boom, the cork breaks. Oh, sad times, no wine. That's never going to happen with a box of wine. Because even if that spout deal breaks off, you can stab it. You can stab the box. You're getting in.
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1: Would you consider yourself like an optimistic person?
0: I would.
1: Or a doomer?
0: I always assume that things are going to get better.
1: Assume they're going to get better.
0: Right. I always feel like, you know what? Things are going to get, if you're going through a hard time, as negative as I come across sometimes.
1: Right.
0: I'm very optimistic that things will get better.
1: Well, that's a good thing because Harvard just did a study recently of 9,000 Americans 70 or older.
0: Okay.
1: And found that people who are very optimistic, like high levels, always happy.
0: Yeah.
1: 15% likely to, less likely to develop dementia.
0: I bet. Because stress is bad on your brain.
1: Terrible
0: it's
1: for your brain.
0: Poison for you. Would you say you're optimistic?
1: I mean, I would assume so. I mean, okay. I feel like I'm not, I come off as very negative, but I'm not a negative
0: right.
1: person.
0: I same thing with me. Yeah. I think we're both the same in that way.
1: I don't want to be the same. But there is a trend that held true regardless of all of that stuff is people started realizing that optimism isn't just a personality trait you're born with. You can become optimistic. So if you're somebody that's always a doomsayer and yada, yada, yada, you could turn that around and you can become optimistic and things can work out for the better.
0: 100% you can.
1: It's kind of like if it's like working out, right? You're not always in shape, but when you start working out, you become in shape.
0: That's right.
1: Is that an even comparison?
0: I don't know.
1: I really thought I had something there for a second, and then I lost it.
0: You know what? I like it. I'm very optimistic that made a lot of sense.
1: That makes two of us.

0: 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Missing you in the morning. Just search the Kelly Jordan Show wherever you get your...
1: And here we go. Roll it.
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12: Overcast today with storms likely. Highs around 74. Northwest winds 10 to 15 miles per hour. 44 tonight. Chance of thunderstorms. Daytime highs approaching 74 tomorrow. Sunshine mixed with clouds at times. Highs level off around 66 Wednesday with thunderstorms likely. 65, a blend of clouds and sun Thursday. I'm meteorologist Paul Frombly on 97 Kick. Right now, 66.
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1: With Father's Day being Sunday, when did you realize you started becoming your dad?
2: 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My sister even looked at me and said, oh my gosh. 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
3: Growing up, my dad had knee problems, and every time he would get out of his chair, all you would hear was pop, pop, pop, pop, pop. 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And that's when I knew. 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
1: We want to say good morning to everybody listening in Nietzsche, North Dakota, population 310. Nietzsche was voted the most mispronounced small town in the state of North Dakota, with most people pronouncing it Nietzsche. Hopefully we set the record straight for this town that only covers 0.35 square miles. And I hope I actually pronounced it right. And that's why Nietzsche, North Dakota, you get today's Small Town Salute.
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2: Overcast today with storms likely. Highs around 74. Northwest winds 10 to 15 miles per hour. 44 tonight. Chance of thunderstorms. Daytime highs approaching 74 tomorrow. Sunshine mixed with clouds at times. Highs level off around 66 Wednesday with thunderstorms likely. 65, a blend of cloud and sun Thursday. I'm meteorologist Paul Frobley on 97 Kick. Right now, 66.
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Valleys of Country 97 Kick. What is up, Ryan Riley? Welcome into Monday. Voice completely gone, which I really got to start being smarter about that because literally how I make money. But here we are, riding the struggle bus on a Monday. Right now, Jordan Davis, 97 Kick.

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15: Overcast today with storms likely. Highs around 74. Northwest winds 10 to 15 miles per hour. 44 tonight, chance of thunderstorms. Daytime highs approaching 74 tomorrow. Sunshine mixed with clouds at times. Highs level off around 66 Wednesday with thunderstorms likely. 65, a blend of clouds and sun Thursday. I'm meteorologist Paul Frobley on 97 Kick. Right now, 68.
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I feel like I'm not surprised by this. The Valley's hit country, 97 kick. The New York Knicks won the NBA championship over the weekend. It was like the first one in 50-something years. Well, New York is just burning down now because everybody is celebrating. And at first I was like, you guys are crazy for doing that. But then I remembered, as a Minnesota sports fan, if we ever won anything, I think our whole entire state would be engulfed in flames.

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Joe Nichols on the Valley City Country 97 Kick. And for Father's Day, we're going to give him something he will never forget. $750 Visa gift card plus $100 to Hugo's. 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

Some of these numbers make sense. 97 Kick, it's Brian Riley. In a new survey, 72% of Gen Zers that are 29 and younger said they're financially dependent on their parents. About a third of Gen Xers between 45 and 61 say they're also still dependent on their parents. Makes me feel kind of okay about myself that I'm not.

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9: Thunderstorms likely today. Otherwise, cloudy skies expected. Daytime highs approaching 75. Northwest winds 10 to 15 miles per hour. Chance of thunderstorms tonight. Lows around 44. Partly cloudy skies. Partly cloudy tomorrow, 74. High of 66 Wednesday with storms likely. 65 sunshine mixed with clouds at times Thursday. I'm meteorologist Paul Frombly on 97 Kick. Right now, it's 74 degrees.
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Keith Urban on the Valleys at Country 97 Kick. It's Brian Riley. And of course, you want to hear something today, make sure you let me know. 701-738-0097. You can call me up. You can text me. You know, whatever's easiest. Just trying to get you through this Monday because I feel like it's going to be a long week. I don't know why. It just it's got those vibes already. 701-738-0097. It's Corey Kent, 97 Kick. I'm up to-

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That's the one that started it all for Luke Combs. Hurricane on the Valley City Country 97 Kick. Crazy story how that song came to be. Like, he had 8 minutes in a recording session. That was the only song he needed to record. Didn't want to pay money for a whole nother day, so did it in one take. And the rest is history. Like, crazy. Zach John King, 97 Kick.

those guys performed yesterday at UFC 200. Zach Brown Band, 97 Kick. They played Chicken Fried and everything. It was kind of cool, except for the fact that UFC 200 lasted until like 11:30. So a little bit of a slog today. I won't lie about that. Zach Top is on now, 97 Kick. Playing.

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11: Storms likely this afternoon. Otherwise, overcast skies. Daytime highs approaching 76. Northwest winds 10 to 15 miles per hour. Chance of thunderstorms tonight, 44. Highs around 74 tomorrow. A mix of clouds and sun. Thunderstorms likely Wednesday. High temperatures reach up to 66. 65, a mix of clouds and sun Thursday. I'm meteorologist Paul Frombly on 97 Kick. Currently 74.
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0: With the Kelly Jordan Show in the morning.

Well, this is good. 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Be positive. 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

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It's Brian Riley, 701-738-0097 to hear something. Probably my favorite Ella song as of late. 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
11: Mainly cloudy this afternoon with thunderstorms likely. Daytime highs approaching 75. Northwest winds 10 to 15 miles per hour. Mainly cloudy skies tonight. Storms likely. Lows level off around 44. Mainly sunny tomorrow, 74. Storms likely Wednesday. High of 66. 65. A mix of clouds and sun Thursday. I'm meteorologist Paul Frombly on 97 Kick. Currently 75.
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day, Potts Farm was a place to go. Load a truck up, hit the dirt road. Jumped the barbed wire, spread the word. Light the bonfire and call the girls. King in the can and the Marlboro man. Jack and Jim were a few good men. Where you learn how to kiss and cuss and fight too.

Jason Aldean on the Valley's Hit Country 97 Kick. And that is going to do it for me. Ryan Riley, have a great rest of your Monday. Going to go try to rest this voice so it doesn't hurt so bad tomorrow. But knowing myself, nothing will work. We'll talk to you later. Nate Smith, 97 Kick. You

0: there's a video that's gone viral. It's kind of sad and kind of disgusting in a way.
1: Why?
0: There's a man in the video. He's getting mocked for escorting his date directly to her apartment door.
1: Okay, what's so wrong with that?
0: Being nice, basically.
1: That's super sweet and very chivalrous.
0: So basically, the dude's taking the video are basically just kind of roasting the guy, being like, oh, look at him, man. Look at he's that's so sad. He's walking her to the door. And
1: why?
0: Basically making fun of the guy for being a nice guy.
1: Wait, so this is a group of guys making fun of a guy who actually has a date?
0: Right.
1: Wow.
0: And they're laughing at him. Then they're being like, they're basically saying, "Ha, you didn't get to go inside with her.
1: Oh, get a nightcap.
0: She didn't take you home. You just wasted $700 for nothing." It's
1: $700 on what?
0: It wasn't $700. They're just saying that.
1: What a bunch of jerks.
0: They are kind of. That's what people are saying. They're saying the people heckling. It's just sad that out of all the things to video and do with your time,
1: right?
0: You have to pick this out and videotape two complete strangers.
1: A guy being a gentleman,
0: right?
1: And they wonder. They wonder why girls have such big attitudes. Like, seriously, a guy is finally being sweet and respectful.
0: So that begs the question, is chivalry dead? Should it be expected in this day and age? Yes or no?
1: You shocked me when it was so sweet. When we went out to dinner and you held the door open for me and you made sure that my dress wasn't closed in on the door.
0: It's because we were going to Eddie V's in Denver, which is last time we went there, we dropped $600. I feel like I have to open and close the door for you when we go there.
1: Okay, and they sent me home with a rose, which I thought was now. Being there, they are super classy. Way like they hold the door open for you. The valet guy was running across the parking lot to grab the door for me.
0: It is a super classy place. We decided to hit happy hour because we had a dinner murder mystery show we had to go to that night for dinner. So we ordered just appetizers and drinks. Still came to about $100.
1: It was under $100.
0: So it's still
1: it was your idea. If you didn't want to eat there, we didn't have to go there.
0: It was good because I've never really had like a tartare, whatever they call it.
1: Yeah, steak tartare.
0: Yeah, the steak wasn't even cooked.
1: Chris is so like, you don't even, the food is so prestigious, like over your head. Like you don't even know what to do, but we worked our way through it. It was very sweet. Now here's the thing. Here's what you always joke like, hey, Charles, you're not very ladylike. You're not very ladylike. You're not very ladylike.
0: Yeah.
1: Well, here's the thing. If I reciprocate the energy, so whatever energy is coming at me, that's what I'm going to give back.
0: Yeah.
1: So if you're not acting like a gentleman, I'm not going to be acting like this hoity-toity lady.
0: There are times where I think holding the door open for...
1: I think you always should.
0: Somebody. I mean, I'll hold the door for anybody, guy or gal, if they're within distance. And why wouldn't you, right? It's just being nice.
1: Yeah. But
0: it's not saying that you like the other person and think they're attracted just by holding a stupid door open.
1: It comes down to just manners and class and how you're raised. So I was raised by very distinguished gentlemen. In my family, well, granted, they could be a little rowdy too, but my dad always holds open doors, always pulls out chairs, always does all the things when he was able to. My grandfather was the same way.
0: Yeah.
1: They treated their women with respect and they prized them. But here's the other side of that. The women in my family didn't act like spoiled, entitled princess brats who demanded that everything be given to them.
0: Oh, that's true. Some demand it now.
1: So my grandma told me, you treat your man like a king and he treats you like a queen. And that's the best way to be.
0: So is chivalry dead? Is it expected in this day and age? We'll dive into your calls and texts coming up next. 320-656-9453 with Chris and Chelsea.
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0: So is chivalry dead? Is it not expected anymore when people go on dates, or just people in relationships, or maybe somebody you don't even know? Are people not holding the door anymore? What I've noticed, I don't mind if a lady holds a door for me.
1: Yeah.
0: It's just being nice, right?
1: I think it's kind of like a respectful thing, but you know, when I lived on military bases, this was definite. I mean, this is in their culture for sure. You address people as sir, ma'am. There's just a whole other level of respect. Everybody is dressed properly. You respect your elders. You respect those who are in higher command for you. So coming back into civilian life where everybody's just kind of acting whatever, like I saw some guys just be really cringy at the concert we were at with their dates and stuff. And I was just like, gosh, is this where we're going? Is this really where we're going?
0: A lot of it depends on how you're raised, I think.
1: Yeah.
0: It's weird. Like when I hold the door open for somebody at like at a restaurant, whatever it may be.
1: Right.
0: And then they go in and hold the next door. I don't feel.
1: But is that chivalry?
0: I don't want them to hold the next door. I'm like, just let me take care of it.
1: Isn't chivalry though? Isn't that like back in the day where it's like the knights, right? It's basically the man's role, right? To like be the upholder and the protector.
0: Right.
1: And then the women can be soft and vulnerable and feminine around them instead of brutish.
0: When's the last time you saw a younger male holding a door open for maybe his date or his girl?
1: Our oldest. Her boyfriend is very sweet and very kind, and he's very soft spoken, and he will open doors for her. He'll pull out chairs for her. The way he talks to me is very soft and very kind. I cringe when I see sons and the way that they talk to their moms, and where they're like, get in the kitchen, make me a sandwich, go vacuum this. And it's just trash. It is just utter trash. I hate that.
0: So, what do you think about, chivalry? Is it dead? Yes or no? 320-656-9453. Grace, is it dead?
2: I do. I do think it's dead. I don't think men are men anymore.
0: In your opinion, what is it they're not doing?
2: Being polite, holding the door.
0: Mm-hmm.
2: They just swing it open and walk right in. And they know that I'm behind them, you know?
1: Mm.
2: And that used to not happen.
0: Yeah.
1: I think it's just kind of courtesy, isn't it?
0: It's not really taught aside from at home, right? You're learning it from your parents.
1: No, I think it's like culture as a whole, for sure, because it's your environment and where you're at and just manners in general.
0: Like I said, I will hold the door if somebody's right behind me.
1: Yeah.
0: I will hold the door for anybody. I don't care who you are, what you are.
1: Right.
0: It doesn't matter.
1: Right.
0: Old, young. Race, it doesn't matter. I'm holding the door for you because that's what a human being does.
1: I think it's way beyond. I think you're way too focused on the holding the door. Like, for example, the other day, like when I was carrying stuff out to my car and I'm carrying like 12 different items and I'm balancing things under my chin and like not just getting the door, but just the fact of just carrying all that equipment. And so I don't want to throw you under the bus, but a lot of times I'll look over and you're not holding anything. And I'm like, you're the big, tall, 6'4" strong man. And here I am struggling carrying all this stuff, but I never complain because I haven't had a man in my life that I've been in a relationship with that I can depend on to do those types of things. Like, you know, she's, Miss Independent. You got to carry your own stuff and carry your own groceries and do this or that. Eat luggage mm-hmm. too. Like here, you take the bigger bag. You know, you want to be an independent woman. So I think it's kind of a double-edged sword.
0: But there's some females, I know some females, you probably do as well, as do most people, that say, I don't want a man to do that. I'm like, if he wants to, just let him do it. Like, it doesn't mean you're less of a woman.
1: I will let somebody, if they want to do something for me, then I say thank you, but I don't hold it against anybody if they just don't naturally do that. I just assume the worst, I guess. Just like, okay, that's just how it is nowadays.
0: Trina, your husband treats you well and opens your door, huh?
3: Yes. Who doesn't like their door open for them? And, you know, walking around the car. In fact, I've been married over 35 years, and my husband still does it.
0: Oh,
1: that's sweet.
3: But I think it's lost its luster, it seems.
0: It's lost its luster a little bit, too.
1: I see a lot of women just kind of running the show nowadays.
0: Yeah.
1: You know, they're just loud and pushy. They're doing their own thing. They criticize their husbands a lot. So I see a lot of guys just kind of like shrink a little bit too. Is chivalry dead? I think it's dying. I think it'll be just a few people who will still carry on those traditions, and the rest will just let it all go.
0: I still believe in it, especially those places that have automatic doors. I will always hold that door open.
1: Yeah.
0: For whoever's coming in behind me.
1: Very good, Chris.
0: I will stand in front of the sensor.
1: You're a darling. Throw your arm out.
0: I mean, come on. The only time it gets awkward.
1: What's that other one? It's like when it's raining, instead of walking the girl through the puddle, which you've done, like a guy would take his coat off and throw it down so she doesn't ruin her shoes.
0: Who throws their coat down in a mud pile?
1: It's a puddle.
0: Just go around the puddle.
1: Or if you see, if we're out.
0: That's a little extreme.
1: You did when we were at the concert, you knew it was going to be outside. So you grabbed your hoodie, even though I said I insisted I didn't need a jacket. And I did take advantage of that hoodie later on. So that was very sweet.
0: Yeah, guys, if your lady ever says she doesn't need a jacket, just grab the jacket. She'll need it at some point.
1: You're a sweetheart. You
0: know, I brought it too so I can throw it down in a water puddle, Chelsea, just to ruin it.
1: Just
0: to make sure your shoes look great.
1: Well, they were tennies, so I could care less.
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0: 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Let's go.
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12: Cloudy this afternoon with storms likely. High of 76. Northwest winds 10 to 15 miles per hour. Mainly cloudy.

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0: All right, ready for today's first world problem of the day?
1: Yeah.
0: All right, here we go.
2: It's now time for Chris and Chelsea's First World Problems.
1: Oh, I like that.
0: All right, here we go. You're going to rate this problem on a scale of 1 to 10. Of course, 10 being reserved for absolute disasters that will ruin not only your day, but probably week, month, or even year.
1: Wow. That's some serious stuff.
0: So we're going to rate the rage here today. The text number 320-656-9453. This one really gets me. It happens to me all the time. And it's embarrassing, first of all. And it could actually ruin friendships if it's taken the wrong way.
1: Whoa, what could be that serious?
0: Today's first world problem, you accidentally use the wrong emoji on a post. It's happened to everybody, right?
1: It has. And you used to be able to, now with iPhones, you can unsend a text because this happens so often. But I've gone back over to the Android side and I cannot unsend messages.
0: How do you unsend a text?
1: You hold down on it and you click unsend. You have about 30 seconds to do it.
0: Can they, if they see it though, you can't undo it?
1: Yeah, but then you can undo it and then you'd be like, prove it, unless they took a screenshot.
0: And you have to do it within 30 seconds?
1: Yeah, you gotta go fast. You'd be like, whoops.
0: I don't like that.
1: I didn't mean to send that. What do you mean? I've used it before.
0: Like if somebody sent me a text and then I don't look at it for a couple of minutes, I go back and it's not there.
1: Yeah.
0: That's gonna drive me nuts.
1: They made a mistake, but we're not talking about that.
0: I wanna know what the mistake was.
1: Well, oh gosh, Chris.
0: What did they say? What do they want?
1: What are they talking about, Willis?
0: So it happened the other day. There was a post, sad news from a friend. He's going through a cancer battle.
1: Aww.
0: I felt terrible after this. Heartfelt message. And he's like, God, I could really use some prayers right now. And this, my iPhone glitches. I don't know if this happens to anybody else. You click, you hold the like button and it pulls up the other emojis.
1: Yeah. The care emoji, the heart emoji.
0: And then you hold your finger down and you slide to the next emoji.
1: Did you ha-ha his story?
0: Yes.
1: You schmuck.
0: I had to undo it right away, but he probably got notification, right?
1: It does show up, even if you edit that.
0: Does it take it back? Because then I went.
1: No.
0: Then I went to care, and I put care down instead.
1: Mm-hmm. It still shows up in his feed that you ha-ha'd his story.
0: I've ha-ha'd so much bad news with friends.
1: Especially if it is, if you're the only ha-ha, they put those reactions first.
0: It's happened so many times. I'm surprised I have any friends left.
1: Well, see, this happened to me over Memorial Day weekend. I did a very heartfelt post over about my uncle because I sang for the Memorial Day ceremony and I dedicated it to him and I lost him 2 Memorial Days ago.
0: Right.
1: And he lost friends in the service while he was serving. So it was very emotional. And I got a ha-ha, too. And then a laughing emoji, like a huge sticker that was animated, just laughing and crying. And then she immediately messaged me again, and she, this girl, and she goes, I hit the wrong one. I am so sorry. She's like, and then she proceeded with 3 paragraphs telling me how she's a patriot, how her family are veterans, how, you know, they've lost family members in the service, and how she would never be so disrespectful.
0: That's a lot of work. I'm not doing that.
1: And I just told her, it's okay. Like, it's honey, I get it. Like, she felt so bad.
0: The thing is, I don't know this guy well enough. We've met a few times, and he doesn't even live in the state.
1: You laugh at him.
0: I don't know him well enough to reach out to him being like, hey, I don't know if you noticed, but I ha-ha'd your terrible diagnosis.
1: I'm hoping that he just understood it was a mistake.
0: I sure hope so.
1: I think there needs to be a little bit more grace.
0: So, rate the rage. Has it happened to you on a scale of 1 to 10? Text us right now what it is. You can use decimal points. Megan is the first one in. She says 9.4. My cousin posted that her cat passed away, and I accidentally hit the laughing emoji instead of the crying one.
1: Mm.
0: I deleted it like Chris did, but she texted me, really?
1: Called you out on it.
0: See, it happens.
1: I think it's worse when they do it on purpose than an accident.
0: Chelsea and I will give our personal rating as we rate the rage. Oof. With our first world problem today of accidentally
1: sending the wrong emoji
0: on a post.
1: Uh-oh.
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7: Looks like you appreciate a good squeegee.
8: Yeah, there's something so satisfying about it.
7: Excellent corner work. Ooh, looks like one bug didn't get the memo.
8: There he is.
7: Yep, I think you got it.
8: Not quite.
7: Okay, we are going full gladiator.
8: Woo! Never felt so alive.
7: Squeegee on, King. Senex, here for what's ahead.
9: I'm home.
10: Home. What a place. It's home of the people we love and the places we know. Home of familiarity and comfort. And right here at AllTrue, it's also the home of more than 60 unique specialty care offerings. 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

0: All right, we're rating the rage today. A lot of texts are already coming in. Today's first world problem of the day. You accidentally use the wrong emoji on a post or maybe a text message. You just totally mess up. Maybe your phone glitches or maybe you hit the wrong thing. It happens.
1: Sometimes, it does happen.
0: I don't understand all the emojis. Sometimes I think they mean something when they mean something else, you know?
1: Yep.
0: It happens.
1: Chase said that he accidentally sent a heart emoji on somebody who was going through a really bad divorce and their heart was absolutely breaking. And so then she took it to mean that he was excited and wanted to get with her. Yikes.
0: You're rating the rage on a scale of 1 to 10. Derek rates it an 8.8. He says, my boss posted a big, serious, motivational thing about leadership, and somehow I reacted with the clown emoji. I swear it was an accident, but honestly, it was too accurate.
1: Oh, no.
0: It's actually what he meant.
1: Oh, gosh. So Sarah was on a corporate email. Apparently, you can put emojis on an email. You can give an email a thumbs up or thumbs down. We can do that here.
0: I use the smiley face every now and then in an email. I don't like doing too many emojis on emails because sometimes people can't really see them.
1: Yeah.
0: And then it just turns into like just mumble jumble.
1: Oh, my gosh. But Sarah said that there was a corporate-wide email. They lost somebody in leadership that had passed away in an accident, and she ha-ha'd it by accident. She's like, I didn't even know you could do an emoji. And then she said, my screen locked up, and I couldn't undo it. So the whole company saw her laughing.
0: Oh, it was a reply all?
1: Yeah.
0: No, that's the worst.
1: Oh.
0: Find a new job, girl.
1: I'm so sorry.
0: Ashley rates it really high, a 9.7.
1: Yeah.
0: A girl I barely know posted her engagement pictures, and I meant to hit the heart, but I hit the angry face.
1: Oh, gosh.
0: I then tried to fix it and somehow hit the sad face.
1: I see this a lot
0: like, FML.
1: Yeah, gosh. Yeah. Amanda says this happens a lot. Okay. I don't want to, like, age people out, but she says on social media, this happens a lot where there's the older ones. They can't hold down the emoji and grab the right one.
0: Right.
1: So she's like, it happens a lot with my grandma. My grandma puts a lot of angry posts, and her eyesight is so bad. She said that she thinks it's a heart, and not an angry face.
0: Oh, jeez.
1: She hasn't even told her grandma yet.
0: Josh rates it 8.9 on the rage scale of 1 to 10. Mm. My aunt posted a very dramatic post about needing prayers, and I accidentally put a thumbs up emoji. It looked like I was saying, sounds good. Good luck with that.
1: Yeah.
0: Here's some prayers.
1: Man. Thumbs up. I wouldn't take a like as bad. Like, hey, thoughts and prayers. Better than an angry face.
0: This is why I don't want to use emojis on posts, especially on Facebook. It's just like, if it glitches like that, it's happened on multiple occasions where people's bad news I end up laughing at.
1: I was scrolling through. Somebody had done this long rant, and when I tried to scroll with my phone, my thumb hit a like on their post, and I didn't like their post.
0: Yeah.
1: And I tried to unlike it 5 or 6 times, and it wouldn't. It just kept liking and liking and liking.
0: Man.
1: And so I would have given about a 9.7.
0: First world problems, Chelsea.
1: I was getting mad.
0: This is a big one. Kelly rates it 9.1. Somebody posted they got laid off. I accidentally hit the celebration confetti emoji. There's really no
1: way. Oh, no.
0: There's really no way to explain that. Congrats on losing your job.
1: Ooh, you're unemployed. Go travel the world with a backpack now. Do what all the kids do.
0: Brandon says 8.6. My ex posted a gym selfie, and I accidentally used the heart eyes emoji. I removed it within 2 seconds, but she replied, interesting.
1: Uh-huh.
0: Oops.
1: Uh-huh.
0: Oops.
1: Ooh, cringy, man. Yeah. I think we can agree, Chris. What does that average out to?
0: So if we add up, we average out all the rage ratings that have come in over the past 5-10 minutes or so.
1: Man.
0: On a scale of 1 to 10, accidentally using the wrong emoji on a post or text, 8.3 out of 10.
1: There you go. I think it's lower because people can redact what they sent, but not always. Ooh.
0: I kind of want to try taking a text back now. I didn't even know that was an option.
1: Maybe I shouldn't have told you that.
0: Can I send you something and then take it back? Because you're on Android. I'm on iPhone.
1: Yeah.
0: Or would it not work?
1: Well, there's only one way to find out. Send me a cute picture.
0: I'm just going to mess with people and start texting them and then taking them all back. So then they wonder what I said. Is that cruel? Is that mean to do?
1: Yes. You're very passive aggressive.
0: Anyway.
1: For being non-confrontational.
0: Thanks for chiming in today. It's Chris and Chelsea's first world problem of the day.
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15: Cloudy this afternoon with storms likely. High of 76. Northwest winds 10 to 15 miles per hour. Mainly cloudy skies expected tonight. Thunderstorms likely. Lows around 44. 74 tomorrow. Thunderstorms likely Wednesday. High temperatures reach up.

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1: Yeah.
0: Your home for the Kelly Jordan Show in the morning.
1: You like country? You're in the right place.
0: Chris and Chelsea every afternoon.
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0: This is the best.

0: So people today are talking about social norms that you decided to stop abiding by. You're like, that social norm, it's been happening forever, and nobody does it anymore.
1: A lot of things have changed.
0: For example, a lot of people are saying, I no longer eat 3 meals a day at all standard times.
1: Yeah, I haven't done that in years.
0: I just eat when I'm actually hungry, without calling it a specific name.
1: Yeah.
0: If I don't want breakfast, maybe I'll have 2 lunches, or maybe 2 little mini lunches.
1: Just grazing. I've learned to graze throughout the day. And just keep your metabolism going all day long.
0: We're not having an expensive wedding. Instead, we're buying a house with that money.
1: Oh, I like that.
0: That's a lot smarter.
1: You and I got both of our weddings for a phenomenal price. We decided to cut out so many of those other extras, and I'm actually glad we did. I didn't miss any of that pomp and circumstance.
0: So if you want to add to this, we'll dive into it. What's a social norm that you decided, you know what, I'm not doing that anymore? 320-656-9453. We'll dive into your reactions coming up next with Chris and Chelsea.
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0: All right, so what's a social norm that you're like, I'm not doing that. Not anymore.
1: So many of these. Beth just texted and she's like, the one job for life path. She's like, I think for my parents, it was all about having that career for 30, 40, 50 years. Then you retire and it's all good. She's like, I have had several careers in my lifetime and I'm not even halfway to retirement. And I love it. Job hopping doesn't show inconsistency. Sometimes it just shows you like to grow.
0: Chelsea says, I often just sit in a ride share, whether it be an Uber or Lyft or whatnot, with my phone in my pocket, no AirPods, just I stare out the window and just I don't listen to anything. I don't think about anything.
1: Aww.
0: I just sit there and I enjoy the experience in the ride.
1: That's cool. Kind of like a guy. Just go to your little nothing box. I like that.
0: How many people do that? Yeah.
1: I like this from Mary. Mary said rigid dress codes. She's like, those are out the door. She's like, you'll be hard pressed to find somebody wearing pantyhose or ties, stuffy corporate suits to the office anymore. Now it's just very business casual has been embraced.
0: Social norms that you're like, I'm not doing that anymore.
1: Yeah.
0: Saying bless you when people sneeze. Thank you very much, Jim.
1: I did that to the other day, and the person looked at me like I was nuts.
0: I just don't think it's...
1: And then they said, thank you.
0: I was saying we probably shouldn't do that anymore. I know it's polite, but yeah. it gets awkward at the same time. If it's a perfect stranger, I don't know you. You don't need to bless me.
1: I'll still do it. Brittany texts in. She's like, let's talk about your plans for life. She's like, it used to be you need to get engaged, get married, and start having kids. She's like, now she's like, half of my family have chosen either solo living where they just aren't in a relationship, or they just have a lot more people are choosing not to have kids.
0: That's true.
1: That's more and more common. Mm-hmm. Half of my friends do not have kids.
0: Well, that comes to dating as well. A lot of younger people just aren't dating anymore.
1: Yeah. They don't really care.
0: What's a social norm that you're not abiding by anymore? Jason says, I am very much a man, but I will admit it. I sit when I pee. Why? Because I stand all day and that's my time. Well, plus, we do sit on our phones in the toilet.
1: As long as he's aiming, I really don't care.
0: I do the same thing at home. Plus, it makes less of a mess to clean up, right?
1: Yeah. Kate says, I stand up. No, she doesn't. Kate says, unannounced phone call. She's like, I let so many things just go straight to voicemail. She's like, please text me. Yeah. Please text me. She's like, I don't have time to sit and chit chat all day. I don't know if it's going to be a 5-minute phone call or a 40-minute phone call. I called our neighbor the other day to talk to her and whine and complain about the pool.
0: Yeah.
1: And, she took my phone call and then proceeded to tell me,
0: wow,
1: I'm at work. I need to call you back. I'm like, why did you take this?
0: Oh, she not only answered the phone, but at work.
1: Yeah. Wow. And she's like, hang on. Actually, she answered her watch.
0: Ashley says, I've stopped thinking about, foods I can only eat that are appropriate for that time frame. Example, if I want breakfast at night, I'm going to eat breakfast at night.
1: Get it, girl.
0: I don't care what society says.
1: Heck yeah. I love pancakes for dinner. It's so delicious. I like a steak for breakfast. Yeah.
0: Tammy says, there's a lot of online tutorials about folding fitted sheets. I don't do that. Mm-mm. I don't care if my fitted sheet is wrinkled. Nobody cares. Stop trying to fold fitted sheets.
1: I just like to do the roll up. Ooh, tons of these talking about we've talked about this a ton at the office too. What is a traditional work day? 9 to 5, right? But there are so many people that are saying it's just not realistic, especially if you have kids or other commitments. You and I work goofy hours.
0: Yeah.
1: So they're starting to say that the 9 to 5 is obsolete.
0: It's just sad to say that I don't think I could do a 9 to 5
1: job. Is full time really 40? Hours anymore?
0: I had a 9 to 5 cubicle job.
1: Oh my gosh.
0: I was a telephone telemarketer, admissions counselor for a shady college back in the, you know, the ones that sell like video game degrees and stuff like that.
1: Yeah. Oh.
0: So I did.
1: Wait a minute. Those aren't real. That's why there aren't a bunch of millionaire video gamers out there.
0: They wanted like 60 to 70 grand from these kids that degree.
1: I'm like, I remember when they would push that. Was you?
0: There's some kids that I probably enrolled in that program that are still in debt because of me.
1: You jerk.
0: I know.
1: That's another one. Going to college. Is that really the big... I mean, yes, I believe in furthering your education.
0: Yes, it depends on what you want to do.
1: I'm grateful for my bachelor's
0: degree.
1: But
0: how many people go to college and then they don't even use it?
1: I mean, I didn't have a choice, honestly.
0: Well, look at a trade instead. There's a lot of good paying trades out there, by the way.
1: Absolutely. So there you go. I think just kind of doing life your way.
0: Exactly. You do you, boo.
1: Yeah.
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11: Thunderstorms likely tonight. Otherwise, mainly cloudy skies expected. Lows dip down to about 44. Northwest winds 8 to 15 miles per hour. Mainly clear tomorrow. Daytime highs approaching 74. Cloudy skies tomorrow night. Chance for showers 52. Highs around 66. Wednesday with rain showers likely 65. Partly cloudy Thursday. I'm meteorologist Paul Trombley on 97 KICK. Right now, 74.

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0: Sometimes you just need a little advice and someone who's willing to tell you the truth. It's now time for Dear Chris and Chelsea.
1: All right, here comes the truth. Jenny is having some issues right now. She wrote in, Dear Chris and Chelsea, my name's Jenny. And before everyone tells me I'm out of my mind, just hear me out. As my friends certainly think I've lost it.
2: Okay, we'll press pause on the judgment button.
1: A few nights ago, I bailed a guy out I'd only been on three dates with. Bailed him out of jail.
2: She fell in love in the back of a cop car?
1: And according to everyone I know, that's apparently not normal behavior.
2: It's not.
1: Here's the thing. After our third date, I realized I am completely crazy about this guy. I know people are going to roll their eyes, but I've always believed in love at first sight. And this is the closest I've ever come to it. I've dated a lot of guys over the years. I've never felt this comfortable, this excited, or this connected to someone this quickly. Now, Chelsea, before you assume he's some bad boy criminal, let me explain.
2: Can I get my Tylenol first? I'm getting a headache.
1: On the first date, he told me he had a suspended license.
2: Red flag! Seriously.
1: He was completely upfront and honest about it, though.
2: Yeah, because he can't drive you, girl.
1: He said years ago he got into street racing, got a pile of tickets, and eventually lost his license because he never paid him. He said he was young, stupid, and trying to make money at the time. Today, he's got a steady job as a mechanic.
2: So why hasn't he paid his fines yet and reinstated his license?
1: And says that part of his life is long behind him. In fact, during all three dates, he refused to pick me up.
2: Because he couldn't.
1: We always met separately because he said he didn't want me in the car if he happened to get pulled over before getting everything straightened out.
2: Hold up, so he's still driving to his job with a suspended license?
1: He's working on getting it straightened out, I guess.
2: While driving on a suspended license.
1: She says, it honestly made me trust him more because he wasn't trying to hide any of it. Well, fast forward, after our third date, he was driving home while talking to me on the phone.
2: Talking on the phone and driving?
1: Suddenly I heard him say, uh-oh. Then I heard the sirens blip. And then silence.
2: Because they run your license plate and they see you have a suspended driver's license.
1: A little while later, he called me from the police station. And I immediately felt guilty.
2: The girl he's been on three dates with, that was his first call from jail.
1: Part of me kept thinking that if we hadn't gone on the date, if we ended dinner a little bit earlier, if we'd gone somewhere else, maybe none of this would have happened.
2: Girl.
1: So without really thinking it through, I drove to the police station and bailed him out.
2: Girl.
1: When I told my friends, they acted like I completely lost my mind. They're saying any guy who gets arrested after date number three should become a funny story, not a serious boyfriend.
2: Girl.
1: But I don't see it. I don't see a criminal in this guy. I see a guy who's made mistakes, was honest about them, and he's trying to fix his life and move forward.
2: By not paying his fines.
1: So I need to know, am I hopelessly naive? Or are my friends being harsh on someone who's trying to get his life back on track? Signed, Jennifer.
2: Oh, my God.
1: She sounds like she's really into this guy, and I find that.
2: After three dates.
1: Well, she believes in love at first sight, Chelsea.
2: I used to, too.
1: Listen, I'm not going to be the judgy one right off the bat. I'm going to try to dig a little deeper. Let's peel back some of the onion.
2: Okay, and I'm going to be real because these losers have been attracted to me before and in the past. Like, I remember this one guy. He was a firefighter. Hot, absolutely. But on our first date, like, he tried to stalk me on social media for months and ask me out all the time. And then he's like, oh, by the way, can you come pick me up? And on our first date, he wanted me to go drive him to the impound lot where his truck was because it was getting the breathalyzer installed.
1: Yeah.
2: And I'm like, what? And he's like, oh, yeah, I got a DWI and whatever. And I just thought that we could go and pick up my truck and now the breathalyzer. You know what I did? I didn't go out with him, and we didn't pick up the truck.
1: Okay.
2: I told him, you're a loser, and we're gone. I don't care.
1: This is over unpaid tickets, though.
2: No, it's, yeah, because he was illegally street racing.
1: Maybe because I...
2: Pay the fines.
1: I see myself in this guy maybe a little bit, because remember I told the story before on the air, back when I was really young, in my early 20s, I had a speeding ticket I never paid, moved out of state for a job, came back several years later, and then an officer ran my plates, And he had to take me to jail because I had a suspended license. I didn't even know because I moved so many times.
2: Oh, my gosh.
1: So it's like,
2: You're just as bad.
1: I mean, what do you mean I'm just as bad? Chelsea's like, well, if I would have known this before I married you.
2: Yeah, I ran a background check, like, first off. Okay, here's the thing. Your first offense, you get a misdemeanor, right? Okay, potential jail time, fines, whatever. But then, as this keeps going on, it can increase up to a freaking felony.
1: So you're saying she should stay clear of the guy until he gets this all sorted out and he can actually legally drive?
2: I'm saying that you may or may not have less headaches with a man who doesn't do illegal stuff, even when it's so easy,
1: Chelsea,
2: to fix in the beginning, and he's letting it go.
1: Chelsea, he's the one. She said it.
2: Who's going to get her in a lot of trouble.
1: No,
2: this is some Bonnie and Clyde crap. Girl.
1: So as we do it, dear Chris and Chelsea, we want your input. Jennifer is listening. So she just wants some honest advice. Jeez. Should she break it off, or
2: anytime that you have to say he's not as bad as this felon or he's not as bad as that, anytime you do that in a relationship, oh gosh.
1: 320-656-9453 is the text number. Get your text in now. We'll read some of the text and we'll wrap this up and give Jennifer maybe something she doesn't want to hear.
2: Girl.
1: We'll do that coming up next with Dear Chris and Chelsea.
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0: Jesse.
1: All right, if you're just joining us, Jennifer wrote in. She's looking for help, for advice, because she bailed a guy out of jail she's only been on three dates with.
2: Yeah, you heard that correct.
1: He got arrested right after the third date, driving on a suspended license.
2: But she thinks it's okay because he was honest with her date one that he was driving around with a suspended license.
1: She's convinced he's different now, and she thinks her friends are being unfair.
2: Yeah.
1: She doesn't want to stop seeing him over this. But a lot of people are saying that she should probably slow, maybe pump the brakes a little bit.
2: Red flags, no pun intended.
1: So a lot of texts have been coming in.
2: Yeah.
1: We're going to get through as many as we can. 320-656-9453 if you want to chime in with some advice for Jennifer.
2: Yes, and I want to clarify that I don't think he's necessarily a bad person. I just think he's, you know, doesn't have any accountability and is kind of being manipulative. And, you know, he needs to get his stuff straight. Megan texted in, Jenny, you don't know this man. Three dates is not enough time to know that he's your soulmate, but it's definitely enough time to know you shouldn't be posting bail.
1: But she believes in love at first sight. You got to believe
2: in something. What does that even mean?
1: You got to believe in something in life,
2: that's
1: Chelsea.
2: Lust, man. You know that's lust.
1: Well, maybe it's been a while. Maybe she's going through a dry spell. I don't know. Kayla says the phrase, I think he's the one, followed immediately by, I bailed him out of jail, is giving me anxiety.
2: Yeah.
1: I wouldn't do it.
2: Same.
1: But girl, if you're going to do it, you're going to do it. I don't think anybody's going to tell you different.
2: Ashley says the part that worries a lot of women texting in. The part that worries me isn't the suspended license. It's hearing he's the one. She's like, she's gagging over that, too. She's like, seriously, same thing with Megan. You don't know this guy.
1: Well, you know that girls are attracted to bad boys a lot of the time.
2: Yeah, because they're smooth and they're on edge and it's exciting.
1: But is going to jail over an unpaid ticket or two, is that really bad boy material?
2: Multiple tickets.
1: Am I a bad boy for going to jail back when I was younger because I didn't pay a speeding ticket that I forgot about?
2: And not only that, I mean, he was streetcar racing. And now he's driving to work. Granted, yes. Nicole just texted and she's like, you can technically drive on a suspended license if you're going to and from work. It's the part that where he doesn't follow any of the rules. Like, he kind of does whatever he wants.
1: Yeah.
2: And that's going to translate into a lot of other areas in his life. I wouldn't know a single upstanding person who would meet me three, like, would she meet a stranger and three dates later or three whatever later bail them out?
1: See, a lot of people are saying,
2: like, for a friend, like, if she started hanging out with somebody and all of a sudden they went to jail after hanging out three times, that's fine.
1: The part that people the part that people are coming up with right now is the fact that he called her to bail him out of jail. That was his one call.
2: That tells me that he's burned bridges with all his other friends and family. They don't want to hear this anymore. We need to run a background check. So if she could just send me his first and last and middle name and a birthday, I can straighten this out.
1: Brandon says the guy was upfront about everything. That's more honesty than a lot of people get after 6 months of dating.
2: Fair.
1: Which is true.
2: But then now he's asking her for cash after three dates. This is such manipulation.
1: Dylan says people make mistakes. If he's working, staying out of trouble, and trying to get his license back, I don't think he should be judged forever. A lot of the guys are kind of siding with the guy.
2: I don't care. The only time people change is if they take accountability for their actions, which he has not. And that tells me he has not changed. He is not mature. He is not responsible. Rachel says the fact she felt responsible because he got pulled over after seeing her makes me think she's already way too emotionally involved.
1: This is
2: classic.
1: She's probably emotionally involved because they've probably taken that next step in the relationship, if you know what I mean.
2: Take it from me. No. It doesn't matter. This is classic codependence.
1: Hmm.
2: That's what this is. And you can save yourself thousands in therapy by just embracing that right now.
1: Samantha says, girl, slow down.
2: Yeah.
1: You can't like somebody without trying to save them.
2: Mm-hmm.
1: Is she trying to save him? I don't know. Trying to get his life back on track.
2: She
1: wants to be the girl that turns his life around.
2: I think she should listen. Sam agrees. I think she should listen to I Can Fix Him by Taylor Swift and put it on repeat. And then Taylor has some good lessons in that song, too. You can't fix the person that you're with.
1: She probably likes his mugshot, too. Probably has it hanging in her room.
2: Oh, my gosh. A mugshot. Yeah, that'd be great. So when are you going to bring him to the family, by the way?
1: So a lot of texts have been rolling in. We appreciate the input, as always, with Dear Chris and Chelsea. Jennifer, hopefully that helps you out a little bit. A lot of people are saying just be cautious. It doesn't mean you never need to talk to the guy ever again.
2: And you're not responsible for getting him a ticket.
1: Period. Be careful. They feel that you're getting invested way too quickly after just a third date, Jennifer. So maybe pump the brakes a little bit. Slow down. We know you like the guy. Maybe he is the one. Maybe he's not.
2: Find a winner who doesn't spend time in jail.
1: But it's love at first sight, Chelsea. That's not with everybody.
2: Find a dog.
1: All right.
2: Yeah.
1: Well, Jennifer, best of luck to you. Thanks for writing in. It's Dear Chris and Chelsea.
0: The best country. The best.

0: 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Let's go.
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2: Thunderstorms likely tonight. Otherwise, mainly cloudy skies expected. Lows dip down to about 44. Northwest winds 8 to 15 miles per hour. Mainly clear tomorrow. Daytime highs approaching 74. Cloudy skies tomorrow night. Chance for showers 52. Highs around 66. Wednesday with rain showers likely. 65, partly cloudy Thursday. I'm meteorologist Paul Trombley on 97 Kick. Right now, it's 72 degrees.
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0: You know what's fun? Trolling your kids with movie quotes.
1: And they don't know what the heck you're talking about.
0: Especially movies they may not know about, or maybe movies from back in the day that your kids still watch that are still relevant to this day.
1: Yeah.
0: For example, Mean Girls.
1: Oh, yeah.
0: I think everybody likes that movie. It's not just a chick flick. I like the movie.
1: I almost whipped out a few of those quotes with the girls this last week.
0: There's a TikTok mom. Her daughter had some friends over. She decided to do a quote out of the movie.
1: Oh, I know where this is going. Did she make them fake frozen margaritas?
0: No. And it annoyed her daughter and friends a lot, which is kind of the goal for parents, right?
1: Yeah.
0: They want to tease and kind of troll and annoy the kids at times.
1: Oh, well, that's a parent's privilege.
0: So here's the quote from the movie.
2: Just want you to know, if you need anything, don't be shy, okay? There are no rules in this house. Not like a regular mom. I'm a cool mom. Right, Regina? Please stop talking.
0: That sounds so accurate. Here's the mom.
3: Hey, guys. How's it going in there? Well, if you need anything, don't be shy, okay? There are no rules in this house. I'm not like a regular mom. I'm a cool mom.
4: Mom, stop quoting Mean Girls.
0: Stop quoting Mean Girls.
1: I love it. It's so funny. The mom in the movie, it was so funny. She made them fake, like, non-alcoholic margaritas. Like, what mom does that? What parent does that?
0: There's so many quotes in that movie. It's like it's just a favorite. It's still relevant to
1: this. It's hilarious.
0: Even it was made back then. Like, she doesn't even go here.
1: On Wednesdays, we wear pink. You can't sit with us.
0: Now it makes me want to watch that movie again.
1: It's so good.
0: Mean Girls, love it.

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0: So not Reese's, Snickers.
1: Ah!
0: Is promising a year of free candy for people named Reese.
1: I love this. It's a competition, like how, you know, Coke and Pepsi go back and forth. I thought this was the sneakiest, most inventive way to compete with their competitors.
0: Why didn't Reese's come up with this?
1: Well, because they're not, okay, so Snickers came out with a candy bar that now it's like a Snickers bar, but it has peanut butter in it. And so now they want to stick it to their biggest peanut butter competition, which is Reese's peanut butter cups and Reese's pieces. So now they're trying to steal the competition.
0: It's smart on their behalf.
1: Yeah.
0: People named Reese can claim their free candy on the Snickers website, which you said you did?
1: Yeah, I did.
0: Okay.
1: All you have to do is have a name Reese, which I entered on behalf of my niece. And I think it's like the first 150 people with the name Reese that register on this, that they get picked. They get a whole year free of these Snickers bars that have peanut butter in them.
0: The first 100 get immediate rewards.
1: Yeah.
0: And 25 winners going to receive a year of free candy.
1: There we go.
0: So I think Reese is in it. I mean, if she won this, I don't know if her parents would be happy.
1: No, probably not, which is so funny.
0: If she wins, why don't we keep the candy at our place? And then when we see her, when we watch her, we'll get her all sugared up and then give her back to the parents.
1: So like a trick-or-treat when she visits the aunt and uncle.
0: Exactly. Every time she comes over, she's going to want to come over because there's free candy there.
1: I think this is hilarious because that girl loves sugar, and she is named after the candy bar.
0: Brilliant.

0: 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So turn us up louder.
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11: Thunderstorms likely tonight. Otherwise, mainly cloudy skies expected. Lows dip down to about 44. Northwest winds 8 to 15 miles per hour. Mainly clear tomorrow. Daytime highs approaching 74. Cloudy skies tomorrow night. Chance for showers 52. Highs around 66. Wednesday with rain showers likely. 65. Partly cloudy Thursday. I'm meteorologist Paul Trombley on 97 Kick. Currently 68.
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0: So do you have a low-effort family? I saw that term trending online, so I looked into it a little bit, and I think a lot of people do have low-effort families.
1: I would say my side of the family is opposite of low-effort.
0: These families aren't filled with yelling or drama. Instead, they're all about avoidance.
1: Because it's easier, right?
0: Where typically, in low-effort families, there's always one person that has to plan and do almost everything.
1: Yeah, and it's exhausting. And they make it happen.
0: They do make it happen. They're the one that connects everybody else.
1: I would argue that they care more, or they care more than everybody else, or they feel like everything's going to fall apart unless they do something.
0: This is the person that remembers birthdays. They send texts. They make plans. Yep. They keep everybody connected.
1: Yeah.
0: And everybody else just kind of stands back.
1: Yeah.
0: Maybe because that person does it all.
1: I get so frustrated because I'm the connector in the family. I love communication. I love bonding. I love planning things. And it does get frustrating when you have people who just barely show up, or they just kind of show up, or they don't really care, or they don't communicate. It drives me nuts. Or at least it used to.
0: There's a family therapist that says it's not so much that the rest of the family
1: doesn't care
0: or opted out.
1: Yeah.
0: It's that they never had to practice or do it because someone else was already doing it. Mm-hmm. So they just stood back. They're like, you're good at it. Go ahead and take it, you know?
1: Yeah.
0: So,
1: but things are going to change because I've talked to my therapist about these types of things, and you got to let go of the things that you can't control. You can't control the people, right? So, for example, like you and I carried 90% of the weight last Thanksgiving.
0: Yeah.
1: Our hands are up this year. Other people can pass on that baton.
0: It should be transferred year to year, not like the same people shouldn't have to do all the work every single year.
1: It's so different with your side of the family because I feel like each person does a little bit of the work and everybody contributes. And so I like that a little bit better.
0: Like, I don't want to be the CEO of a low effort family. And that's what these people are that do everything.
1: Yeah.
0: They're considered the chief executive officer of their family.
1: Oof. And I see a lot of moms carrying that role.
0: I think so. Grandmothers probably carry that role too.
1: And once they're gone, then who picks up the slack?
0: I don't think they ever do.
1: It's a great question.
0: Yeah.

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1: Country music.
2: This is the Valley's Hit Country.
3: It's the best. There's nothing better.
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